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Cafe 104.1, where's the worst on or off ramp on I-5? I was very pleasantly surprised with how quickly I got home from Tuck.

home from Tukwila last night, even with the Revive I-5 project. It was driving past the on-ramp at Iowa Street that never seems to go well. Crystal in Bellingham says it's got to be the exit northbound I-5 at the Guide. That's just people merging into each other. Facebook.com/Cafe 104.1.

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I'm Scotty Van Driver, inviting you to lunch on Wednesday, 11 to 1. I am going to be at LFS Marine and Outdoor in Bellingham. It's the second annual Squalicum Harbor Block Party. And when I asked about this, you know, middle of the day on a Wednesday, I was told, no. They are doing it up right. It is going to be a huge party with free hot dogs, music, prizes, great deals all throughout LFS Marine and Outdoor. And it's not just there. They've teamed up with the other businesses around Squalicum Harbor as well for plenty of games and prizes, all sorts of fun. I will see you there this Wednesday, 11 to 1, LFS Marine and Outdoor in Bellingham. Hi.

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1: 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We've got wildfire smoke from Canada coming into the area. There's an air quality alert in effect. We've got a heat advisory starting tomorrow. 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

Cafe 104.1. I'm Scotty Van Driver. Are there any places on I-5 that you just want to avoid like the plague? This weekend, I went down to Tukwila for my daughter's soccer tournament. And, you know, I was kind of concerned about the Revive I-5 project. There were a lot of closures on 405 and 90 in Seattle. And then you have the Alger bypass the closer you get to Bellingham. No, none of that was an issue. It was driving past the northbound Iowa on-ramp in Bellingham. I swear, people just speed up to 35 miles an hour and then decide to merge. Roxanne says, same thing with the Lakeway Drive on-ramp. There's just not enough space to get up to speed. Michael says, anything on I-5 from Highway 2 south. What on-ramps or off-ramps do you just avoid at all costs? 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
1: 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Borders, still 5, maybe 10 minutes north or southbound all the way across. Peace Arch Truck Crossing, Linden and Sumas. Weather's going to be a little wonky the next couple of days. We've got a heat advisory from 10 o'clock tomorrow morning to 11 o'clock Wednesday night. An air quality alert now in effect through 9 o'clock Wednesday morning. Tomorrow's going to be hot and smoky. We'll see highs 87, maybe even into the 90s, depending on your neighborhood. Same thing on Wednesday before we start to cool back down. Low 80s and upper 70s Thursday and Friday. Sumas is at 80 right now. Mount Vernon has 81. It's 77 in Bellingham. Here's Benson Boone on Cafe 104.1. I'm so

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And we've been meaning to watch the Michael biopic with my oldest daughter, Caitlin, who's a big fan. 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

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Just stepped out into our backyard. You can see and smell the wildfire smoke in the air. Air quality alert is in effect until Wednesday morning with a

0: Cafe 104.1. I'm Scotty Van Driver. Looking forward to having lunch with you this Wednesday. It's going to be 11 to 1 at LFS Marine and Outdoor in Bellingham. It's the second annual Squalicum Harbor Block Party. 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They're going to have music. They're going to have prizes and discounts all throughout LFS Marine and Outdoor. But it's more than that because they're teaming up with all the other businesses that are down there. They've got Bellingham Sea Feast and the Whatcom Working Waterfront folks that are going to be there. It is going to be a huge party this Wednesday, 11 to 1. Come join me for lunch. 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

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The Ferndale Cancer Walk is Friday night, July 24th, 6 till 10 at the Centennial Riverwalk in Ferndale. 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

Cafe 104.1. He is going to be setting records with this and all of his other songs October 14th, 16th, 17th, 20th, and 21st. The first singer to do 5 concerts in a row at BC Place in Vancouver. Here's Bruno Mars.

0: Cafe 104.1. I'm Scotty Van Driver. What is your least favorite off-ramp or on-ramp? I was driving a lot this weekend down to Tukwila and back, and traffic was a concern. Because, you know, you've got the Revive I-5 project with northbound I-5, two lanes closed through Seattle. That wasn't an issue. Then you've got the Alger Bypass right there at the Whatcom-Skagit County line. That wasn't really an issue. No, it was the on-ramp going northbound I-5, Iowa Street in Bellingham. It feels like people speed up to 35 miles an hour and then try to merge onto the freeway. Kara says another vote for Guide Meridian northbound because you got to wait at that left turn light every single time. And you got people trying to make lane changes so quick. Susie says southbound off of West Bakerview. If you're the vehicle turning right, you have the yield sign to those coming left. What other on-ramps or off-ramps just drive you insane? Facebook.com/Cafe104.1.
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0: Bill Davis, I'm serving up the Lunchtime Link every weekday at noon here on Cafe. I'm going to play three songs in a row, and all you have to do is figure out what link that they all have in common together to score yourself some scrumptious lunch.
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0: 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I'm Scotty Van Driver, sneaking out this way so Charlie Max can come in that way. She is here for the rest of your evening. And don't forget, tomorrow morning, 6 o'clock, your next chance to qualify for a weekend getaway, proving that sometimes the best getaways are staycations. 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

0: This is Heidi Person, Market President and General Manager of the Pacific Northwest Media Group, with a look at some good news in our community that we like to call the upside.
1: The Chuckanut 50K, one of the Pacific Northwest iconic trail ultra marathons, once again demonstrated that its community of runners is as committed to the trails as they are to racing them. The 32nd running event brought 541 runners to Bellingham's beautiful trail system, contributing to over $30,000 in donations. That all goes towards investing in outdoor spaces and the organizations that work to maintain and protect them. Thanks to all the runners out there for creating this good news.
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Dave Allen and Patrice are back tomorrow morning with a chance to win that prize at 7:40. 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
2: 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You do a great job. Thank you very much.
3: Oh, thank you, Connie.
0: Mornings with Dave, Alan, and Patrice.
3: I do think we should go down there and do it like a Cafe Kids, but a Cafe Seniors.
4: What do we call that? Instead of Cafe Kids, Cafe...
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0: personal question. How often do you change out your toothbrush? The ADA advises replacing toothbrushes every 3 to 4 months or sooner if you see visible signs of wear. It's Cafe 104.1.
1: They say the holy water's watered down, and this town's lost its faith. Our colors will fade eventually, so if our time is running out, day after day, we'll make the mundane a masterpiece. Oh my, my, oh my, my love, I take one look at you, you're taking me out.

0: Madonna, who was part of the halftime show yesterday during the FIFA World Cup finale with La Isla Bonita, it's Cafe 104.1. It is Charlie, and a coalition of fashion brands and resale marketplaces want to abolish the sales tax on resale clothing. They argue because sales tax was collected when the item was new, taxing them when they're resold amounts to double taxation. Retail brands that have signed on for the effort include H&M, Primark, Stella McCartney, and Wilson Sporting Goods. Resale marketplaces like ThredUp, Etsy, and Depop have also signed on to help fight the cause.
1: Dave, Alan, and Patrice in the morning. Cafe all day.

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The grand prize drawing is this Friday. You could win a Sustainable Connections staycation, including two nights at the Holiday Inn and Suites in Bellingham, plus a farm-to-table trials prize pack, including cafe cash to Elizabeth Station, Pellet Provisions, Antler Baking Company, and Mallard Ice Cream. 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

So after the FDA said Taylor Farms lettuce was the reason for cyclospora, they've now said it was a false positive. Bottom line, I just skipped the lettuce for now. 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
1: Members of the Vashon Island Quilt Guild here in Washington just completed a six-month charity project that included hand-stitching and delivering 25 custom bed quilts to the island's main fire station. The quilters were inspired to give a boost to the hardworking firefighters to use during their overnight shifts, with each firefighter receiving a personal quilt to use at the station and tuck away in their locker. As the guild worked on the massive project, members shared stories of all the times these emergency crews had rushed to help their own family and friends. The quilters, who have also made quilts for local medical centers and women's shelters, are still at work and planning their next charity project.

250th anniversary of the United States of America's independence and the men and women from the Pacific Northwest that have shaped our freedom, our lives, and our culture. Paul Allen and Bill Gates started the personal computer revolution that continues to innovate and integrate itself into the world around us every day. America 250. This story is still being written.

If you watched any of the World Cup final yesterday, you watched the most intense, boring game. Spain took the win 1-0 over Argentina in what likely is Lionel Messi's last World Cup game. Even Post Malone was in on it, kicking off the FIFA 2026 closing ceremony with a performance of Sunflower. Tonight, he's on Cafe 104.1.

0: Pharrell Williams on Cafe 104.1 with Happy. It is Charlie and drinks all around for Paw Paw and Nanny. The grandparents' happy hour bill is now a law in Minnesota. The measure allows assisted living homes and facilities to serve alcohol beverages to their residents without a retail license. The law is part of the 2026 omnibus liquor bill that corrects a minor oversight that often kept senior living facilities from offering their residents drinks. The bill will take effect on August 1st.
1: Cafe on the go.
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0: last month's treatment, but now it's back with a vengeance.
1: Yeah, that infamous cycle, huh? Let's talk poop patrol, shall we?
0: Go on.
1: All right, so here's the scoop. When Bella's pooping in the yard, you've got to scoop them up, bag it, and put it in the trash. 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

World Cup is over. The All-Star Game is behind us, and Major League Baseball is looking ahead to next year. 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The opening night game will be televised on Netflix. 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

0: Black Eyed Peas on Cafe 104.1, and I got a feeling it is Charlie. And Davern McDuffie placed her first ever bet on the winning couple of Love Island out of curiosity. She said, "It's really not my nature to bet on things, but she figured she'd give it a shot." Kalshi's entertainment trading volume has increased significantly with over 600 million traded in 2026. That's up from 43 million in 2024. The platform's move into pop culture markets includes reality TV shows like Love Island that's attracted a different audience. Usually it's just sports betting. Concerns, although, have been raised about the influence of betting on reality TV outcomes. Some experts worry that blurring the lines between watching and playing could be hard for people to decipher.
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3: 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I look forward to your program every morning. I make sure that I'm listening at 5:30 when you come on, and my TV doesn't go on until your program is over at 10.
0: Oh, Connie, what do you look forward to so much?
3: 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I just enjoy listening to all of you. It just makes my morning, you know, sit here and crochet and listen to you guys talk back and forth and how your days go and what you're up to in life. You do a great job. Thank you very much.
0: Oh, thank you, Connie.
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0: What's up?
1: Well, it's what's down that's got my attention.
0: Oh?
1: Yeah, look at that long snake.
0: Snake? Oh, traffic. Those are cars.
1: I know they're cars. I'm being metaphorical.
0: You're weird.
1: You aren't weird. What's the deal with the HOV?
0: What do you mean?
1: Well, what's that even stand for?
0: Huckleberry, Oleander, Violet.
1: Pretty sure you're wrong about that. Anyway, why isn't everybody in the HOV? It's moving and everyone else has stopped.
0: You have to qualify for it.
1: Qualify? Not sure about that. If I were a human, I'd ride that Bel Air Airport or shuttle. Look at it. It gets you to SeaTac quickly. You can sleep, look out the window, be productive, and it's in the HOV. Hey, maybe it stands for heading on vacation.
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1: Pullman is awesome. I was really impressed with the campus. I was impressed with the people, the organization of the orientation.
2: Did they show you where the parties are?
1: Well, we walked Greek Row and you could very, very easily tell which ones were fraternities and which ones were sororities.
2: All right. Now, will Peyton want to be a part of the Greek system?
1: She's going to rush and then she's going to determine if that's the place for her, but she's going to try it.
2: Do sororities have the same issue with hazing that fraternities do?
1: I think there are some. I've heard some not great stories coming out of sororities, but I've also heard amazing stories coming out of them, so it's hard to know.
2: I hear some of those stories about hazing. I was like, I think my reaction would be, I do not want to be a part of this group if this is what you're into.
1: Exactly.
3: Yeah, I don't want to know why they really call it Wazoo, if you know what I'm saying.
0: Dave, Alan, and Patrice. 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
1: Isn't that the truth?
0: Wow. Yeah, we put it all on the line.
2: Wow. And
0: here we are. Welcome to the 21st day of July, 2026. I believe it's Tuesday.
2: Sure is.
0: How about that?
2: Favorite day of the week.
1: I know it's Tuesday because I just put dad jokes together.
2: Mm.
0: Dad jokes coming up on the broadcast today. Traditionally a slow, weird, awkward news day.
2: Mm.
0: And that kind of throws off our chi.
1: Mm.
0: You know what I mean?
1: Wow.
0: It's just that kind of a thing.
2: Mm.
0: You know, we've struggled on Tuesday. Tuesday's our least successful show of the week. I mean, statistically. And they have people who track these things.
1: Dad jokes fixed that for me.
0: I
1: kind of disagree. Dad jokes saves it.
0: Dad jokes is a couple of minutes twice.
2: Yeah.
0: And that's it.
1: It's all it takes.
0: It's all the other times.
2: What if it's a self-fulfilling prophecy?
1: Mm.
2: Maybe because we think Tuesday is going to be a bum show, it becomes a bum show.
0: What about the 5:30 listener,
2: mm-hmm.
0: right? The caffeinator who wakes up early
2: mm-hmm.
0: and then they turn off the radio at 7:07.
2: Ugh.
0: You know, they listen all that time and they don't get anything.
2: What a bummer.

0: No dad jokes.
1: No dad jokes. Mm. They're dadless. What about the listener who tunes in at 7:20 and then is at the office at 8:09?
2: Yeah.
1: They don't catch anything either.
2: I mean, let's be honest. We're usually running so late that 7:20 is like actually when dad jokes get done. Mm. So,
1: see that? So they might. They might catch a segment.
2: Yeah.
1: And it's one of the shortest segments we do. I mean, we hit and we roll.
2: Mm-hmm.
1: And so, you know, again, you know, if you're just talking actual real estate on the show, percentage-wise, if you blink, you might miss it.
2: True.
1: And that's my concern.
2: It sounds like you're advocating for more dad jokes.
1: I don't know what I'm advocating for. I was actually thinking a 3-day work week.
2: Oh, there you go. You know
1: start
2: what?
1: The show's
2: I'm
1: on
2: in.
1: Wednesday.
2: I'm in. Or 4-day. Like, we don't need to go so drastic. We could just do 4.
1: Maybe come back after weekend, have a Monday reset, take Tuesday off, and then coast into the weekend Wednesday, Thursday, Friday.
2: All right.
1: That'd be good.
2: Yeah.
1: You know, we could actually do some work on Monday. We'll call that preparation.
2: Sure.
1: And then Tuesday.
2: Yeah.
1: You know, we'll take the day off for Taco Tuesday, which will enable us to have breakfast tacos.
2: Yeah.
1: Something we never really have an opportunity to do.
0: Finally, you've gotten to something that interests me.
1: There we go.
2: Plus,
0: breakfast tacos.
2: Yeah.
1: Exactly.
2: I'd have a lot more margarita Mondays if I didn't have to get up at 3:30 on a Tuesday.
1: That? It benefits everybody and their lifestyle. Hmm. You know what I'm saying?
2: We should really think about this.
1: And then you come right back on a wine Wednesday and, you know,
2: Thursday and then it's Friday.
1: Yeah.
2: Wow.
0: Boom.
2: Yeah.
1: It all works out.
2: Wow. That sounds great.
0: We have a plan.
1: Isn't it ironic?
2: But that'll never happen.
1: It'll happen. We have to manifest.
2: Oh, okay.
1: 540, Cafe 104.1. No.

0: Cafe 104.1. It's Dave Allen and Patrice, 544. Boy, a little steamy yesterday. I saw 77 for a high.
1: Oof.
0: And it's going to get even hotter today, right?
2: Yep. Today and tomorrow, we have a heat advisory in effect.
0: Mm. Then you see all this heat and smoke that Dave was talking about. Mm-hmm. There's all kinds of Instagram stories about that starting to become a problem for us.
2: Mm. It's supposed to be high haze, so it's not down at our level, but it's going to make the sky look kind of orange.
0: Mm. You know, which is always good for the Instagram photos, sure. Especially in and around golden hour.
1: Yeah, sunset makes it a little nice, but
0: I was down at Squalicum Harbor last night, and I took a really nice picture of the sunset. It was spectacular.
1: Let's see it.
0: All right. Thanks for asking.
1: Yeah. I mean, you can just tease that and then not say anything about it.
0: Well, I was at Squalicum Harbor. Uh-huh. See that right there? It's just kind of it's got some boats, fishing boats in the background.
1: See, I took a real similar picture last night when I was on a little bike ride.
0: Wow. Yeah, see that?
1: Yeah.
2: Very nice.
1: Where's your sunset picture?
2: Sorry, man.
0: You know what? You know, I happen to know this about Dave.
1: Yeah.
0: He is bored with the sunset pictures. Like, it's a sunset, big deal. And to me, you know what? Sunsets are magic and joy. And, you know, you only get so many sunsets in life.
1: If you look at my Strava account, all of my evening walks have a sunset picture with it.
2: Yes.
1: Mm-hmm.
2: It's not that sunset pictures are bad. It's just that they're everywhere.
1: That's true. Well, there are a lot of them because they're so pretty.
2: Yeah.
1: That's
0: why. They're in demand. That's the thing. Mm.
1: Yeah.
0: You know, and this is just a bunch of stuff. You know, down at Squalicum Harbor with the fishing boats and all that.
2: See, I like you got stuff in the foreground. Yeah. Makes it interesting. It's not just a sunset picture. It's a sunset picture with boats and stuff going on. Yeah. Tells a story. I like a picture that tells a story.
1: That's the photographer in you, and I appreciate that.
0: Okay. You know? Sure. And if you think about it, we're really the verbal storytellers that do the same thing.
1: Sure.
2: There you go.
1: We paint the picture that you see in your mind.
0: It's really theater of the mind, if you think about it. It really, truly is.
1: Sure is.
0: We have lots to do on the broadcast today, despite the fact that it's a boring Tuesday. We do have this top of the hour trip, and you really have to unpack this one to really appreciate it. On the surface, it's a night at the Holiday Inn, but at the end of the day, it's actually two nights at the Holiday Inn.
1: Wow.
0: And then we've teamed up with this Sustainable Connections, and it's all about these trails.
1: Yeah. The farm to table trails. Yeah.
0: Yes. Mm-hmm. And again, there's all kinds of great farms. This is the kind of thing you want to do with the kids or the family or maybe even a romantic, trail hike with that someone special.
1: Sure. That's what I would do. Because you also get Cafe Cash to Elizabeth Station. So you can go get some local brews there. Mm-hmm. Hella Provisions. Pack a little picnic basket. Antler Baking Company. Remember the brown butter Rice Krispie treat that she made?
0: The lady with the tattoo leg. Yeah.
1: Okay.
0: And she came in and brought the
1: You focus stuff. On the legs. I focus on the treats. It's all right.
0: You got to paint a well-rounded picture. It's theater of the mind, Patrice.
1: And then Mallard Ice Cream. Yes. I mean, that is a fantastic prize pack.
2: See, you might say we're giving you a night on the town. Mm-hmm. But we're giving you two nights on the town.
1: That's right.
2: Yeah.
1: That's right.
2: Yeah.
0: It's a two for Tuesday is what it is.
2: That's what it is.
0: Okay. And your chance to qualify coming up at 6, 7, 8, and 9.

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1: 6:02, here's what's trending now at Cafe 104.1. One person in custody after a suspected DUI crash in Blaine. Police in Blaine say their officers were asked to help Bellingham police stop a suspect driver who was speeding northbound on I-5 last night. That driver ended up smashing into a guardrail at about 110 miles per hour.
2: Whoa.
1: Near the Peace Arch border crossing. He was taken to St. Joseph Medical Center for treatment.
2: Dang.
1: 110 miles an hour.
2: That's really fast.
1: Kind of think that hurts.
2: I'm Captain Obvious on that one. That's really fast.
1: Yeah. A little too fast.
2: Yeah.
1: A little too fast.
2: Yeah.
1: Days after surviving that shocking bison attack at Yellowstone National Park back on July 10th, 65-year-old Whatcom County grandfather Carl McDaniel has spoken on camera for the first time.
3: They moved faster than you could ever imagine. He just kept coming and he was more aggressive. And as soon as he got off that tree, he launched me in the air.
1: He is still recovering after breaking his femur in four places near the hip. Ouch.
4: Oof.
1: Five people died on a river in Ohio after several of them went into the water to help another person who was struggling to swim. It's believed this group was out fishing on Sunday when one of them decided to go take a soak in the river and then got in trouble. They ended up finding the bodies of two women and three men in the river.
2: Wow.
1: Isn't that awful?
2: Oh, terrible.
1: Went in to save him, and apparently the water was running very fast and very high.
4: Orphaned kids.
2: Wow. Oof. Horrible. Yeah.
1: A microbrewery in Texas has plans to sell a beer that's out of this world.
2: Oh.
1: They're called Starbase Brewing. They're based in Austin. They're going to use yeast that was aboard SpaceX, their latest launch. Apparently, they had several types of yeast on board that flight. They're going to analyze the yeast and then make it into beer.
2: Wow.
1: Out of this world.
2: Go get it while the getting's good,
1: I guess.
2: Wow.
1: The World Cup is over, and the 2026 FIFA World Cup broke all U.S. television ratings records combined. NPR reported that the tournament's viewership, attendance figures, and cultural penetration into the United States exceeded any previous World Cup held outside North America. 6.8 million people showed up for those games.
4: Crazy, right?
1: Pacific Northwest was certainly featured, with Seattle being one of those.
4: Yeah, I'm just so pleasantly surprised by all of it, and even just all the after stuff. I mean, this is kind of like the Super Bowl, if not maybe even a bit more, right?
1: Worldwide, it's bigger.
4: Yeah, and even in our country, just the fallout from the whole thing, because obviously at the Super Bowl, you got two teams, you know, but this was, you know, multiple teams and all of that. Saw Argentina go home. I mean, they lost, and they had a massive parade for them. The World Cup is just so awesome. On so many levels. Sure, the actual FIFA organization is corrupt, and who knows what they're going to do with that $9 billion. Mm-hmm. But the overall, bringing countries together and all that, they're even taught, I mean, it was 48 countries this time, 104 games. And then you think about what they're going to do next time. It could be 60-plus teams, which, you know, another money grab, but more countries involved, which is going to be fun.
1: Yeah. And Bellingham being one of the official fan zones was very cool. Yeah. That also brought people together. And
4: yeah, I keep saying I was so wrong about that. I did not expect so many people to come out for that. I thought the soccer community, of course. But, I mean, they came out in mass down at Colson Trackside. And even when the U.S. wasn't playing, that was just incredible.
2: Yeah, it tells me like that the U.S. likes to party. That's what that tells me.
1: Give me a good excuse for a party and I'm there.
2: Oh, there's a bunch of people, you know, at a brewery getting together. I'm in.
1: Yeah.
4: And they gave us, FIFA did a nice job of giving us a false sense that we might be in this. You know, because they put us up against some pretty soft teams. Like, oh, look at us. Smart. We've never won this many games. And then we ran into a Belgian. We just played bad in that last one.
2: Yeah, we did.
4: Yeah, but we wouldn't have stood a chance against Argentina or, I mean, who knows, France. I mean, France lost two games, which, you know, they were supposed to win the whole thing.
1: Even as a non-soccer fan, I could tell the difference between those elite teams and the not quite as good teams.
4: Yeah, real crisp passing, all of that. The next one is going to be in Morocco, Portugal, and Spain. And, of course, Spain just won the whole thing.
2: That'll be crazy.
4: Yeah.
2: Wow.
4: Hmm?
1: Make your plans now.
2: I guess.
4: 2030. It's coming.
1: And how about them Mariners? Crushed the Reds last night. 8-0. Cal Raleigh hits a grand slam in the seventh inning. George Kirby threw six shutout innings, allowing only three hits and striking out six. A seventh-run inning put it away. A seventh-run inning. Julio Rodriguez drove in a run with a chopper in the fifth, but then he left the game after a wild throw hit him in the left hamstring. We just got the guy back.
4: I know,
1: now,
4: right?
1: Now his status is uncertain again. But this win puts the Mariners at 51-50, first place in the AL West, half a game ahead of the Rangers. Tonight, game two, Castillo throwing, 640 on Mariners TV.
4: Did you mention Cal?
1: I did.
4: Oh.
1: Hit a grand slam in the seventh inning.
4: My head's been ill elsewhere. I'm still dialing up all the World Cup stats and everything.
2: He did not play in the World Cup.
4: He did not play. No. Well, no, that answers that question.
2: That's why you were confused.
4: There's just so much sports coming at us lately. No,
2: that was soccer, not baseball.
4: I don't know how you keep all your sports compartmentalized, Patrice.
2: It's hard.
4: I'm over here connecting baseball, the World Cup.
2: And I'm trying to put Cal on the Spain team. It just doesn't work.
4: I know. It just doesn't work.
2: Mm-mm. 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
1: Could see a little of that wildfire haze today in the next couple of days. We've got this heat advisory in effect because it's going to be hot today and the air's just not moving much. And we have these wildfires in Canada that are producing smoke. So get ready for some of that. The good news is they think it's going to be fairly high. It's not going to come down to where we're breathing.
2: Good.
1: So that's nice. But partly sunny today with a high of 84. And again, we do have a heat advisory kicking in. Wait a minute. Hang on. I'm going to change that to 89.
2: Oh, my. Don't do that. Go back the way you had it the first time.
1: I just hit refresh. It was still showing me yesterday's forecast. Yeah, I thought it was hotter today. Mostly sunny in 89. That's why we have that heat advisory in effect.
2: Ew.
1: Tomorrow, we could very well hit 90. Of course, we could do that again today. Thursday, it starts to cool down a little bit. We're just back down into the lower 80s.
2: Mm.
1: So, yeah, it's going to be a hot couple of days. Right now in Everett, it's 62, Cedro Woolley 56, and in Bellingham 58 at Cafe 104.1.
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5: I think this song we're about to play is potentially going to be the country pop song of the summer. I could see this becoming like the 2026 summer anthem.
6: There's always
5: pop country.
6: Always that one song.
5: Right? Yeah, I think it's going to be this one. Yeah. It's called Boston by Stella Lefty, who's actually going to be up in Vancouver on August 4th. So if you're if you like this song that you're about to hear, you can go get some concert tickets up and see her in Vancouver, BC.
6: Cool. Very talented, beautiful lady. Too,
5: yeah. Oh, yeah. Right? She's just spunky. You can tell she's got some spunk. So this is Boston by Stella Lefty.
6: If you listen to this song and you don't like it, you're the problem.
5: Oh, wow. You're just throwing down on it.
6: Well, this song is so infectious.
5: It is.
6: You can't not like this song.
5: Yeah.
6: I worry that it has the potential to become such a big song that's going to get overplayed and overplayed and overplayed.
5: My children already feel that way. The girls do not like this song. Hmm. They're over it already.
6: Wow. But you know, let's just take a moment because it is the Peloton Song of the Day. And let's just breathe this one in.
5: There you go. Appreciate the song.
6: All right. Do you want to lead in with the call letters?
5: Yeah. It's the Peloton Song of the Day on Cafe.

0: Oh, boy.
1: Stella Lefty. The song is Boston. It was my Peloton song of the day. And you know what's funny is she says, I like it when you're nice to me.
2: Mm-hmm.
1: That part of the Peloton, it was a progressive ride where you start off easy, then you went medium. That was the part of the ride where we went hard.
3: So they weren't being nice to you?
1: They weren't being nice to me. And I thought, well, isn't that ironic? Mm.
0: Don't you think? Well, that's where you have to start levitating.
1: Oh, I wish. I needed more of that. That's for sure.
3: Putting it all together.
0: All right. 616, Cafe 104.1.

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1: You've got new mail.
2: There's a letter in your mailbox.
3: You've got mail.
4: Well, at least one texting cafe listener doesn't think that Tuesdays are the worst day of the week.
5: Oh, good.
4: Tuesdays are great. Dad jokes make it such a fun day. We look forward to Tuesdays every week.
6: Ah, how about that? Well, we like the positive energy, and hopefully that will help us manifest.
4: Right?
6: Yeah, I don't might mean to be Debbie Downer on the whole thing. I'm just saying, I'm calling it like it is. Tuesdays are usually our worst show, and we usually conclude that after the fact.
5: Mm.
6: And then everyone brings up dad jokes, but that takes up about, five total minutes of our show over two segments, over a couple of hours?
4: See, it's amazing how short a time can fix everything.
6: Yeah. Again, length is important, and I say go long.
5: Yeah, I mean, you've always said that.
6: Since way back.
5: Yeah.
6: Kevin Coleman texting into the program, friend of the show, connected to Sea Feast. We've been talking about the sea dog, and we've been coming up with prototypes. Colby from Slice of Heaven, heavily involved in this project. He reached out asking where we're at with our progress. I'm deferring. I don't feel it necessary that I design this dog. I think that I've led us to a couple of strong community members who are great in the food community. Colby, of course, from Slice of Heaven, and Marcy. And then you've got Kevin Coleman from Sea Feast. Mm-hmm. And combining forces there, to me, it just makes sense. Kevin texted us and said, I got ground salmon, halibut, scallop, shrimp, and Dungeness crab, and I'm going to start working on some dog recipes. He's talking about the sea dog that he's come up with, the Seener Wiener, with a heavy emphasis on capital S-E-A. Because we're trying to replace the Seattle dogs. So he's calling it the Seener Wiener.
4: I still prefer the sea dog.
6: The sea dog all day long. Because, we've already come up with a marketing plan there.
4: Right. So he's got more than just salmon in this thing.
6: Well, he's doing prototypes and experimenting with all of it.
4: Okay.
6: In the sushi world, I don't know if you've ever had a rainbow roll, but the rainbow roll is all-inclusive.
5: Mm.
6: You take all, like, the salmon, and you take the tuna and shrimp, and wrap it all into one.
5: That to me always feels like I'm just getting the leftovers of a really good dish.
6: It's colorful, and it's a rainbow. Mm. It all makes sense.
5: I think if we add that stuff into the sea dog, though, then we're making it so the shellfish allergic people can't have the sea dog.
6: I think he's being experimental with all the things, and he's seeing what he can. Maybe there's a combo in there.
4: Got it. There are no bad ideas.
6: That's right. Sure.
5: Until I eat it, and then I'll let you know.
6: Okay. I think he's checking all the boxes. What he's doing, Patrice.
4: Okay.
6: He also goes on to say, "Hey, I've been in contact with Avenue Bread, which of course one of our favorites." He's trying to come up with some kind of specialty hot dog bun.
5: You need that.
6: Specifically for the sea dog.
5: Because I was thinking that same thing. It needs to be like a thin, like rosemary focaccia type bread, but something that can be folded around the dog and not break.
6: Yes.
5: So it can't be brittle, but it can't be a regular hot dog bun.
4: Yeah, I think it's got to be soft.
5: Mm-hmm.
6: He's also in contact with the High Mountain Jerky Company. They've got a bucking bronco as a logo, and he's got their seasonings. He's got sausage casings. They're

0: clear collagen casings for hot dogs and smoked sausages. They suggest do not soak stuff dry. Package stuffs. It can take like 22 pounds of stuff.
1: And the one casing?
0: Well, I it might be multiple casings. I'm not sure.
2: Yeah, but, okay. That can't be right.
0: But I think it's right. I just think it's over a course of a whole thing.
1: Yeah.
0: This is right out of Riverton, Wyoming. So
1: it's all good.
0: It's not local there, but I think we're stuffing local stuff in there, like the local seafood, which would make sense, which would make it more of a Seattle dog or a Northwest dog, which is what we're trying to do.
2: Cannot wait to try this.
0: Yeah, it's going to be fun.
2: All right, Michelle says, good morning. How is the puppy fostering going? Have you come up with a name yet? We have not. I don't know that we're going to name the puppy.
1: Because then you just get too attached or what?
2: Well, and also, we haven't really agreed on anything. She has kind of a W on her chest, although as she's starting to grow, that W is maybe a little less pronounced as a W.
1: Sure.
2: So we're looking at W names. I like Waffles. I think I'm the only one to like that.
1: Okay. Here's the strategy.
2: Yeah.
1: If you like this dog and you want to keep this dog,
2: we're not going to keep this dog.
1: Let Lynn name the dog.
2: Oh, there you go.
1: And then she's bought into the process here and you get a dog.
2: She seems to be the one who's not as interested in naming the dog.
1: Oh,
0: you know, they have a good history there in the Walker family for naming animals. I don't like Waffles.
1: Okay.
0: I mean, would you want to be named after some kind of food?
1: Yeah.
2: Well, we have our other cat, Mango, and we had Nacho.
0: But that's a color. But that's a Mango's a color.
2: Okay.
0: Right? And that's that works, right?
1: All and Nacho's right. delicious. So, sure. Yeah, you know, and Biscuit.
2: And with Biscuit.
1: You really did. Yeah. You guys do have Where did Dexter come from then?
2: He already had the name and it fit, so we weren't going to change it.
1: Hey, you really, I've never noticed you have a food theme with your pets.
2: Yep. Yep.
1: So Waffles kind of just works with that.
2: So yeah, I don't know if we're going to name the puppy or not. She's just so cute. I am amazed that the day that we got her, she was wobbly, right? To stand and walk. She was like, you know, I had that puppy wobble. Literally 3 days later, 100 miles an hour running around our house.
1: It's crazy how fast they grow.
2: Yeah.
0: Why not name the dog Walker? Because you're a dog walker, and it's got the W. Mm-hmm. It is the last name of the family.
2: Then we really couldn't keep it because its name would be Walker Walker, and that'd be dumb.
1: I mean, there's all kinds of people.
0: Do dogs ever have last names? At any point, has anybody ever said Dexter Walker?
2: Yes, at the vet.
1: At the vet.
2: And at the Tales of Wagging.
1: Daycare.
2: Yeah.
0: Well.
1: And at graduation, you know, when they announce the dogs, they do their first and last names.
0: Well, but make it more of like a Madonna thing. Just one name. Just, this is Walker.
1: He's Cher.
0: Yeah.
1: Walker.
0: See, I like it.
1: You could even go like Texas Ranger out and like do a little Chuck Norris.
2: So far, she's puppy.
1: Okay. That works.
0: But puppy's going to grow into a mammoth mastiff.
2: Yep.
1: Mm. Yep.
0: I like Walker.
1: I like Walker.
0: I'd go with Walker.
1: Cute. But then you're going to like, you got to hire a walker for Walker.
0: Yeah.
1: You're going to get makes dog sense. Walker for Walker?
2: When my grandmother was in her retirement home, they put everybody's names on their walkers. So her walker said Walker. It's like, well, why don't you put Toaster on your toaster?
1: You know, they thought that was for like dementia support, right? They're like, someone's going to forget that this is called a walker and we're just being helpful. Yep. Here is a light switch. Here is Toaster, like you said. Mm-hmm. That's wonderful.
0: That is absolutely. I'm going to chuckle about that later today.
1: Oh, that's good.
0: All right. Do we have any more mail?
1: I mean, Jules is recommending the name Winnie.
2: Winnie was also one we liked.
1: Mm-hmm.
2: I just don't know that we're going to name this puppy.
0: How are you going to have a big mastiff named Winnie?
1: Well Winnie the Pooh is pretty big, you know?
2: Yeah. I just think that's fun.
0: Winnie the Pooh isn't all that big.
1: I mean, I don't know. I never saw him in real life.
0: Portly, but not, you know, not big.
1: Well.
0: And the Winnie the Pooh, you're going to think of Winnie the Pooh. It doesn't match up at all.
1: Maybe it's Winnie from that one TV show that I grew up with that I can't think of the name now. Winnie
2: Wonder
1: Cooper.
2: Years.
1: Wonder Years.
2: Yeah, what a great show.
0: Of course, I brought that up last week on the show.
1: I wasn't here, nor do I pay attention when you talk, so.
2: It all comes out.
1: Hey.
0: Thanks, Patrice.
1: Good morning.
0: All right. Any more mail? Let's just leave it there.
2: That's all we got. Okay.
3: 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Cafe all day. Cafe 104.1.
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0: 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Air quality levels forecast to become unhealthy for sensitive groups. Smoke still traveling south from the Brunswick Complex fires in BC. Sky does look a little more orange than usual this morning already. President Trump has imposed 50% tariffs on most Canadian goods. He declared that Canada has unfairly discriminated against American autos, alcohol, and dairy products. This move was announced yesterday, could unleash a whole new wave of economic chaos. Apparently what happened is, we put our initial tariffs out there, and then Canada retaliated with tariffs of their own, and they said, oh yeah, well, we're going to retaliate with some more tariffs, and it's just going back and forth.
1: Mm. You know, why can't we just leave Canada alone?
2: Right.
1: You know, we're blaming them for the smoke, all the things. We're mad at them for not coming across the border and shopping in our stores. I think Canada has done us right overall.
0: Mm.
1: They're nice people.
2: Yeah.
0: They currently have their own firefighters fighting some of our fires.
1: Yeah, that's what I was saying yesterday. Yeah. And I just, you know, why don't we turn the tables and why can't we be sorry to them?
2: Sure.
1: You know, we're sorry, Canada. We're sorry we're so rough on you. I mean, of all the countries to be going after, I can think of a lot of other ones we should be going after.
2: Sure.
1: Let's leave our North American friends alone. And let's look elsewhere.
0: Well, there is another country we're going after. That's Iran, of course. And it seems to be following the same pattern. We hit you, you retaliate, then we retaliate for that, and then they retaliate for that, and back and forth it goes. So the fighting continues, and that is affecting prices at the pump. They are ticking up nationally and locally. AAA says the average cost of a gallon of gas in Washington currently sits at $4.80. Mm. It's not up a lot. It's about 2 cents more expensive than a week ago, but still more than 40 cents lower than a month ago. So it's going the wrong direction, but hopefully it stays slow in that regard. Did you know Tom Brady and Logan Paul have had this big beef?
1: Oh, boy. Yeah.
0: Somehow I've missed this.
2: I barely know who Logan Paul is, and I feel like I'm better for that.
0: Okay.
1: Well, it's because he's not only a boxer, he's also an influencer.
2: Isn't he like, he started off as like a YouTube star, right? Like, isn't that where he got his,
1: I mean, at one point, I mean, you can appreciate that he's accomplished considering all the things.
2: Sure.
1: But it is kind of annoying. He's annoying.
2: That's what I feel like, too.
1: He needs a haircut. You know, this whole thing at the World Cup, just dumb.
0: Yeah, there's this video that came out at the World Cup final. Both Tom Brady and Logan Paul are there, and they spotted each other, and they exchanged gestures. Apparently, they both like birds.
1: Flipping the bird.
2: International communication.
0: Yes. And it just looks so childish. Whoever's taking the video is just going back and forth,
2: totally.
0: And they're both just sitting there with their fingers up.
2: I assume Tom Brady would be kind of above that.
1: You would think so.
2: Yes. Right?
1: And he's sitting there. I think that's his son he's sitting next to. It's a younger guy.
2: Yeah.
1: And it just, Tom, what are you doing?
2: Right?
1: You just rise above here.
0: Well, apparently at one point, Logan Paul said, you shouldn't even be here.
2: What?
0: Okay. And then Tom Brady called him a dork.
2: I love that insult.
0: Right.
2: You're such a dork.
0: Right. And then Logan Paul threatened to sue. I don't know for what. So
2: for
0: it's
2: being
0: a whole
2: called a dork.
0: I guess it's a whole thing.
2: Wow. Yeah, I think Tom Brady should be above that, unless this is like a PR stunt.
0: Yes, that's right? Where I was going to go next.
1: Well, yeah. Tom Brady's not going to get into the ring with him. Come
0: whoa,
1: on.
0: Whoa, there could be
2: kind of athletic challenge that they're going to do.
1: Maybe,
2: right?
1: Maybe Tom is managing Gronk, because Gronk would go and get into the ring.
0: Mm. There is speculation that, this may be, the start of a storyline. They're trying to get this beef going. Because apparently Tom Brady has made some recent comments about professional wrestling. Said, quote, I've seen Logan Paul do it. I think I could get in there for at least one match, right? I'm a bad guy. I've always been a bad guy.
2: This is Tom Brady.
0: This is Tom Brady.
2: Hmm. Okay, Tom Brady.
0: So is this just all...
2: Yeah, probably, if that's what he said.
0: A promotional thing?
1: I mean, Tom is a beautiful man, and he does eat right and take good care of himself.
2: Sure. Yeah.
1: But does he really want to be in this situation?
2: He's going to hurt his face. Isn't that his best asset at the moment?
0: That's his moneymaker.
2: Right? Yeah.

0: This there's no way. There's no way. If Tom Brady does this, that'll be just such a, I mean, come on.
1: Yeah.
0: Dude, you're doing fine. You're doing fine.
2: It does seem like he would be above this.
1: That's
0: totally
1: what I thought.
0: Above this.
1: Mm-hmm.
2: Sometimes it's hard doing live radio and TV. We've certainly discovered that. Mm-hmm. And so did Fox play-by-play announcer John Strong. Sunday afternoon's broadcast of the FIFA World Cup final. The cameras panning the crowd for celebrities. And he found one. And let us know.
3: Brad Pitt also among the fans here. Oh, it's Matt Damon. That's Matt Damon. We had a lot of glare in our monitors, too. Apologize to both.
2: I like that he blamed the glare in the monitors.
0: Yeah. I mean, in his defense, you know, Matt Damon did kind of have a whole Brad Pitt sunglasses disheveled look.
2: Kind of did.
0: Matt Damon's kind of the it guy right now because of the whole Odyssey movie.
2: Mm-hmm. Right.
0: And so he didn't just look like clean-cut Matt. If I say Matt Damon, you have an image where he's just much more clean-cut.
1: Sure.
0: And here he looks a little disheveled, and he's got the sunglasses. He does have a Brad Pitt thing going.
1: Also, boo-hoo, like you got mistaken for Brad Pitt.
2: Right, aww. Exactly.
1: Poor Matt Damon.
0: That happens to me all the time. People right. are like, George Clooney was in town? No, that was
1: Alan Fee.
2: Yeah. I can't blame the guy at all.
0: Yeah.
2: I mean, and, okay, so Matt Damon's in The Odyssey. But Brad Pitt, what was his last big blockbuster movie?
0: The one with the cars.
2: What was well, maybe it wasn't his last, but he was in Troy. I don't know when that came out.
1: Oh.
2: But he, which is similar to The Odyssey.
1: Sure.
2: So.
1: Oh, interesting.
0: That is interesting.
1: Mm-hmm.
0: No, he was in that that car racing movie that was so good. What was that called? Was it called Formula One?
1: Because
0: there's like a series.
1: Oh,
0: yeah. There's a series. There, yeah.
2: F1.
0: Is it F1 is the TV show on Netflix, the docuseries, then Formula One was the movie or vice versa? Something like that. That was good. I recommend watching that.
1: It's just called F1, the movie.
0: Yeah. Yeah, that he was good in that. I think there's going to be a sequel, too.
1: Oh, would it be called F2?
2: No? G1.
0: Well, if Tom Brady was naming it, it would be FU.
1: Oh.
2: Wow.
0: Hey, all right.
1: The news is brought to us by Camp Cory. 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
2: The hot summer weather is here. The National Weather Service has a heat advisory taking effect at 10 o'clock this morning in both Whatcom and Skagit counties. That advisory expected to stay in effect until 11 p.m. tomorrow night. Patchy smoke in the forecast today. Otherwise, mostly sunny. And a high of 89 right now in Marysville at 63. Nooksack has 60 and in Bellingham 58 at Cafe 104.1.
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0: Cafe 104.1 is Dave Allen and Patrice, 651. So Seattle's one of the worst places to go vacation because it's unsafe?
1: It's risky.
0: It's risky.
1: It's one of the riskiest places.
0: Risky.
1: Yeah. Risky.
0: Wow. You know what? I find this interesting. It's very polarizing when you start talking about Seattle. It usually comes down to politics, like all these dumb conversations we all end up in.
2: Mm-hmm.
0: You know, again, Seattle's one of those cities. It doesn't match up with the current administration. You know, the president doesn't come out to Seattle because it's one of those cities. And, you know, it's just anarchy, total craziness. They light parks on fire. They blow up police precincts, and the politicians seem to be opening the door so they can do it.
1: On the plus side, you can...

0: get high for free just by walking around downtown. So there's that. Yeah,
1: there is that. You know, it is. It's an interesting narrative because there definitely have been some bad stories that come out of it. I still have my condo in Seattle. Mm-hmm. When I moved back in 2015, moved to Seattle and was there up until what, 20? When did we start this show?
2: 2022.
1: Mm-hmm. So again, still have the condo right there in Belltown. And Belltown over the years has been a little touch and go, but now it's a lot of higher end condos, mm-hmm. right? I mean, we don't have a cheap condo there.
0: No, Belltown's nice.
1: It's nice, you know, and you know, the market's over there. We'd go shop at the market. Mm-hmm. Right now I see a lot of, you know, former neighbors, you know, they're doing the whole flower thing and posting it. And it's just, it's a wonderful place. The cruise ships stop right there mm-hmm. down by the Edgewater Hotel. And, you know, you see lots of people, lots of tourism. But then there's always that random story of that random horrible thing. There was a story where a mom was randomly shot at a stoplight in her Tesla on her way to work to the restaurant that they own.
2: Well, she was pregnant, right?
1: Yes.
2: Yeah, I remember that story.
1: Just a terrible story. There was another woman that was hit in the back of the head by some rando homeless guy having some kind of distress moment. And it was just a terrible story. And I think, well, and then, you know, they package up the neighborhood being that.
2: Yeah.
1: And I have to tell you, I mean, there's people in that neighborhood. I mean, it's the Northwest. People have dogs. They're out walking them. I mean, just there's a good energy around mm-hmm. there. There happens to be a public housing place a couple blocks away where bad things happen. Mm. And it's isolated there right up until there's a random moment.
2: Sure.
1: That gives the neighborhood a bad name. Remember, was it Como that did the story, Seattle is Dying?
2: Yeah.
1: They did like a series or a documentary.
2: And yeah.
1: That was polarizing because the people that live there go, well, that's not what's happening here. And then, you know, the headlines don't lie.
2: There's a guy on Instagram, I don't know his name off the top of my head, but he just will walk around Seattle and kind of post videos of what's happening in the downtown. So the lack of commercial businesses being downtown now and how much empty space there is and the homelessness epidemic and the drug epidemic and things that are going on when you're just walking down the streets of Seattle. And it's tough because Seattle is such a beautiful city. Mm-hmm. But if you said, hey, here's a weekend away in Seattle, I'd be like, I mean, okay, I guess. But really? Like, I don't know that I want to go walk the street. Like, I just spent, and again, I Pullman, Washington is a very isolated community, right? Like it is very much cougar country with Washington State University. But if you contrast my time in Pullman, where I felt incredibly safe walking all over the place in Pullman versus me walking all over the place in Seattle, I would not feel comfortable doing what I did in downtown Seattle.
1: Yeah.
2: Just walking.
0: Downtown Seattle is weird and it's sketchy.
2: Yeah.
0: I've never had an incident there. I feel like I'm very lucky, and some of that is that, you know, I'm a large guy. Now, as I get older, we'll see, you know, how much more of a target am I.
2: Sure.
0: But I've been to a lot of places where people warned me about the dangers and all of that, and never had an incident. I find people to be friendly most places, and, you know, you gotta have some situational awareness going on.
2: For sure.
0: Somebody's looking sketchy, then, you know, make your plan.
2: Yeah.
0: But I think it gets overblown.
1: Well, it does because the people doing the overblown. I mean, you know, I have friends. I mean, I was in the Midwest for years and years, you know, in Midwestern towns where, you know, it's a little different than Seattle. Mm-hmm. And then people only see the headlines.
2: Yeah.
1: And the headlines out of Seattle are what? I mean, that whole, one of the biggest mistakes we let happen was that whole thing up at Cal Anderson Park and the CHOP neighborhood. Remember when all that was going on?
0: Mm-hmm. When they took over Seattle.
1: I mean, the Seattle's, you know, government officials, they're the ones that let this happen.
2: Yeah.
1: They made it look like, you know what, the police department gave up their police precinct.
0: Mm. That was weird.
1: Cal Anderson Park, which is a wonderful, beautiful park, you know, up there in the Capitol Hill neighborhood. But just a week and a half ago, they lit it on fire.
2: Mm.
1: And they took those lime green scooters and they're putting it into a bonfire. That's a bad look.
2: Yeah.
1: You know, so Seattle sometimes can blame itself. And it's really the people that are overly political, whether it's the politicians or just people being extreme extreme political people.
2: Mm-hmm.
1: You know, they create that narrative. It's on them.
0: Now, this particular study that just came out wasn't based on you know, what people are talking about or what things look like. They used FBI data and went through crime ratios of crime to population for burglary, larceny, motor vehicle theft, and all that. And they found the riskiest place to go on vacation is Honolulu, but number two is Seattle.
1: Wow. I think some of it's isolated. You know, I was just down there for, you know, some of the World Cup festivities, and I was in Pioneer Square. Pioneer Square, I would not walk across Pioneer Square at night. I mean, mm-hmm. even after like 6:30, it becomes mm-hmm. a bit of a ghost town on any, you know, weeknight or whatever. Mm-hmm.

0: whatever. Mm-hmm. And then late night or whatever, there's a couple of real sketch establishments there. I would not do it. And I'm 6'4", full of thunder, wouldn't even think about it.
1: Yeah.
0: But when I went down there for a concert a couple of Wednesdays ago, I parked my car in Belltown, hopped on a scooter, which I love, and it was about a mile journey on a scooter, which is really fun. I went down by the waterfront, and then, you know, I just kind of know which areas to avoid. I kind of work my way around Pioneer Square, then down by the stadiums, you know, totally fine, feeling safe. Mm-hmm. And I'm hyper aware of safety when I'm in those types of situations.
1: Yeah.
0: But it's just, I think Capitol Hill doesn't do those statistics any favor.
1: Mm.
0: You know, there, I mean, there's all kinds of burglaries. Every time you see anything happening on, you know, I follow all the neighborhood stuff, being a property owner down there.
1: Yeah.
0: But just some of the random things that are just, you know, just some businesses just have, you know, people, you know, defecating right in their front of their store.
1: Yeah.
0: You have people doing drugs and doing all that. And the police are, you know, it seems like the police are more on the side of the people breaking the law than they are protecting the people or the businesses.
2: And you kind of have to know where to go and where not to go. If you're down on the waterfront, the waterfront feels very safe to me, very well patrolled. Mm. It's a fairly touristy area, all that. But if you're walking down 3rd Street, it's a different story. That's where you see the frozen people.
0: Mm-hmm. Yes. It's better than it was. You know, I thought when Bruce Harrell was mayor, they were cleaning that stuff up. But now they're back to a real, I mean, the mayor of Seattle right now, I mean, I'm not afraid to say.
1: Is she the laughingstock of politics?
0: She's terrible.
1: Yeah.
0: You know, it's extreme politics. I'm shocked that a city that's thriving and as wealthy as Seattle is with its residents, I'm amazed that they vote certain people into office down there.
1: Yeah.
0: It seems like it should be more, you're in a Democratic state. And I could see moderate Democrats, and Bruce Harrell was a moderate Democrat. It seemed like that was good for everybody, right? I mean, even if you're lean conservative, you had a moderate person in office.
1: Yeah.
0: Moderate people in office, to me, are the answer.
1: Sure.
0: But I just, you know, these extreme politicians, I have no idea how they're running they're running these big businesses out of town.
1: Mm-hmm.
0: They build up the city. They bring in people.
1: Yeah.
0: Growth. And then we have to scare them off.
1: Well, she has a pretty notorious beef with Starbucks.
0: Yeah, just
2: I think she pulled back.
1: She did a little bit once Starbucks was like, great, we'll go somewhere else then. You know, we don't need to be here.
0: She's not ready for prime time. She should be running a small town in some small community. Mm. If you're going to have all these issues, that's great. Well, have better solutions.
1: You know what
0: but
1: do
0: making
1: about
0: Seattle look bad. I love Seattle this much, and I'm a property owner in Seattle, and it really frosts my kitchen to see how they treat the city.
1: Yeah. Yeah. One thing I hate about politics specifically, I guess, and I guess you kind of put yourself in the arena if you're going to be a politician locally, but anytime there's a story with the Seattle mayor in it, if you look at any of the comments, they all just go to like attacking her physically, like with how she looks or what she was wearing. And I just, to me, that's like such a cheap,
0: it is
1: cheap shot, like just like attack her for her decisions. And
0: she makes it easy. If you're an opponent, you don't need to go that low.
1: Right, exactly.
0: Go after her policy. Why are you scaring businesses away?
1: Yes.
0: And by the way, if you're going to do that, what's your solution to making the city better?
1: Right.
0: That's the part I don't get.
1: Yeah.
0: It's like the defund the police people. Okay. All right. If
1: then
0: that's
1: what?
0: How you feel, I'll respect whatever you're saying. I don't agree with it, but I'll respect it. Mm-hmm. What's your plan?
1: Yeah.
0: They don't have one. It's just defund and abolish. There are people that are saying abolish police and jails. Well, that'll work.
1: Mm.
0: I just saw a whole thing, Bill Maher talking about that.
1: Mm.
0: Bill, I didn't used to really care much for Bill Maher, and now it's like it scares me how much he makes sense.
1: Mm.
0: I mean, it's frightening.
1: Yeah.
0: Anyway.
1: Yeah.
0: I don't even mean to make it all political, but I think they're ruining the city because of politics.
1: Well, and we want people to come visit here, right? Like we want to bring people.
0: Yeah.
1: The tourism dollars are good dollars to have.
2: Well, this list won't help.
1: I know.
0: You see, and is this list really, I mean, is it accurate?
1: Well, that it's based off of like FBI data, I would give it more credence than just the people who are like, I felt unsafe, but it's like per capita. Here we did numbers.
0: Right? Is it more neighborhoody based?
1: But would your tourism, your general tourists know the difference? Like
0: that's the thing.
1: Yeah.
0: I don't think they do.
2: But yeah, would a tourist see those problems?
1: Right, right.
2: You know, like I was saying, the difference between the waterfront and Third Avenue is the difference between where the tourists go and where the, people having drug problems living on the street go.
1: Yeah.
0: I would love to see them fix Pioneer Square and make it more of an actual historical district and clean that up.
1: Yeah.
0: I'd like to see a mayor come in and just take control and say, we're not doing this.
1: Yeah.
0: We're cleaning this up.
1: Is Boston on the list of unsafe cities?
2: I don't think so.
1: Honolulu and then Seattle.
2: Honolulu, Seattle, Philadelphia, Denver, Nashville, San

0: Antonio.
1: Wow.
0: Those are the riskiest destinations to travel.
1: We spent time in Boston in the spring, and we walked all over Boston. I felt very safe. But, you know, I assume that there's crime stats that I don't know about, you know?
0: Boston's on the other list.
1: Okay.
0: The safest list.
1: Yeah.
2: Well, that's because everybody knows your name.
1: In Boston?
2: Yeah.
1: Cheers. Hey.
2: Norm.
0: Safest places you can go are Park City, Utah.
1: Yeah, that
0: number
1: makes
0: one.
1: Sense.
0: Then San Diego, Santa Barbara, Charleston, West Palm Beach, and Boston.
1: Hmm.
2: Santa Barbara. Have you ever been there before?
1: Yeah, it's been a minute.
2: What? I mean, just kind of, that's just an amazing place. Mm. Wish I could afford to live there.
1: Sure.
2: That'd be amazing.
1: Wish I could afford to be a tourist there. Just go for a minute.
2: Wish I could just ride a scooter through town once.
1: Aww.
2: Just,
1: that'd be nice.
2: Anyway, so I think it's you know, Seattle is not dying. Seattle's not a bad city. It's not a dangerous city. It's a place that has dangerous pockets and so forth. But I think if you vacationed there, you're fine.
0: I think so too.
2: Yeah.
0: And I've done a lot of walking through Seattle and never felt like there was an issue.
1: Yeah.
0: Other than, you know, the sketchy druggies, but they left me alone.
1: Yeah.
0: Nobody really accosting me.
1: Yeah.
0: Just like, you got to walk past people who are clearly in crisis.
1: And then I always feel the awkward, like, what do I do? Because I want to help, but like, right. Is there...
2: But you can't.
1: You can't, there's nothing. Which just feels horrible, because then you're just a person walking by another human being that's, you know...
0: Right.
1: Needs
0: you're clearly
1: something.
0: Having an incredibly bad day, and there's nothing I can do about it.
1: Right, and I'm on my way to a concert,
0: and
1: you
0: by
1: know?
0: The way, they don't want you to do anything about
1: yeah.
0: it.
1: Yeah. Yeah.
2: Yeah.
1: I always feel so awkward.
0: Yeah, I hear you.
1: Mm.
2: Get on a scooter. Just focus on that. It's fun.
1: All right. Scooter more. That's my lesson here.
2: Well, I don't know. It's a safe city. It is. Just, I hate that I'm jinxing something.
1: I don't feel like you're jinxing it. You're still encouraging.
2: If you're a tourist, you can come. You can recommend going to Seattle, and it's fine. It's just there are certain areas you wouldn't go. But that's big city USA.
1: Yeah.
2: Right?
1: Sure.
2: Okay.
1: Okay.
2: So we're fine. So we don't believe this study.
1: I mean, I do, but... it's fine.
0: Well, I'm not going to vacation in Seattle anytime soon. So
1: there you go.
0: Good about it.
1: That's it. Welcome to the Pacific Northwest.
0: I don't consider
1: Northwest.
0: That a vacation.
1: Yeah, no, it's definitely not.
2: All right. 13 minutes later, did we solve anything?
1: No, but it was good conversation.
2: Seattle, enter at your own risk.
0: There you go.
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0: Cafe This Morning.
1: Pullman is awesome. I was really impressed with the campus. I was impressed with the people, the organization of the orientation.
2: Did they show you where the parties are?
1: Well, we walked Greek Row and you could very, very easily tell which ones were fraternities and which ones were sororities.
2: All right. Now, will Peyton want to be a part of the Greek system?
1: She's going to rush and then she's going to determine if that's the place for her, but she's going to try it.
2: Do sororities have the same issue with hazing that fraternities do?
1: I think there are some. I've heard some not great stories coming out of sororities, but I've also heard amazing stories coming out of them, so it's hard to know.
2: I hear some of those stories about hazing. I was like, I think my reaction would be, I do not want to be a part of this group if this is what you're into.
1: Exactly.
3: Yeah, I don't want to know why they really call it Wazoo, if you know what I'm saying.
0: Gabe, Alan, and Patrice. 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

7:12, here's what's trending now at Cafe 104.1. Big to-do at the border last night. One person in custody after a suspected DUI crash in Blaine. Police in Blaine say that their police officers were asked to help Bellingham police, who were chasing a suspect driver. That driver speeding northbound on I-5 last night ended up smashing into a guardrail at about 110 miles per hour. Happened very close to the Peace Arch border crossing. Crews took that person into custody, transported them to Peace Health St. Joseph Medical Center for treatment. Amazing that they're still alive. 110

0: miles per hour. That's crazy.
1: Yeah, it is.
0: Can we eat lettuce now? It's a really good question, and nobody seems to have a really good answer. The FDA is still trying to figure out where this cyclosporiasis parasite is coming from. Taylor Farms at the center of it, they announced that, yes, that was the source, Taylor Farms, and then they pulled back on that and said, oh, never mind, we got a false positive. Now there are people bringing up that Taylor Farms has donated a lot to the Trump administration, so is that why they pulled back, and is this all politics instead of food safety, and nobody really seems to know the answer. Bottom line is, if you buy lettuce, don't buy it in the bag, apparently. They say buy the whole lettuce. Take off the outside leaves and then thoroughly wash the inside leaves with warm water. And maybe that'll help.
2: Just deep fry your vegetables.
1: That's what it is, right? Yeah. Like, just cook it in a lot of sauce.
2: Jalapeno poppers.
1: Right.
2: Cheese sticks.
0: There you go.
1: Maybe I'm being reckless, but like, I eat a bagged salad every day for lunch.
0: Do you really?
1: Yeah, and I'm not going to stop, I guess. Like,
2: well, they're going to be on top of this stuff, right?
1: Maybe, I don't know.
2: I mean, it's the Taylor company, Taylor Farms, right?
1: Yeah.
2: And then they've kind of got that isolated.
1: But they also, apparently Taylor also does a lot of like the white labeling for like the Kroger brand. So like,
2: I can't believe grocery stores are on top of this. If you walk into a grocery store right now and you buy something, and it's a credible grocery store.
1: Yeah.
2: They're on it.
1: Except for they don't really know where it's coming from.
2: Allegedly. But they kind of have an idea where the cases break out. They can isolate where, you know, they track this stuff.
1: Yeah.
2: It's not random.
1: Yeah. I mean, I'm just saying, if I'm gone for a week, you guys know why.
0: Can I just say Oreos never have this problem?
1: That's so true. That's, it's always vegetables. Mm-hmm.
2: Right. Especially the double stuffed ones. Oh. They seem to be the safest.
0: Yeah.
1: Why do they even make a single stuffed Oreo anymore?
2: Doesn't make sense.
0: You know who had this thing?
1: Hmm.
0: At least she thinks she had it. Kelly Clarkson.
1: Oh, really?
0: She's always been extremely personal with her audience, maybe a little too much so. At her show Saturday night, going to play some audio here, and it's from the show, so it's a little bit hard to hear. You might want to turn it up a little bit. But at her show Saturday night, she said she felt pretty sure that she got the lettuce parasite the night before. Still, this thing usually lasts longer than one night.
1: Yeah.
0: But here's how she described it.
3: I don't know what's wrong with me. I don't know if I got that thing, you know, that people like eat lettuce. I don't know what, okay? But last night during the show, I was like, oh my God. And I get back to my room and I have never been so happy there is not a man in the room. Bridesmaids ain't got on what happened in my life. I was like, oh. And you know the part where you think it's over, you're like, it has to be over. No, girl.
0: Yeah, we had to do some editing and some bleeping.
1: Wow.
0: Sounds like
1: Kelly Clarkson is doing stand-up now. That's fun.
0: Right?
2: Well, she needs an outlet now that she doesn't have her show.
1: I guess, right?
0: A warm-up jacket worn by Wilt Chamberlain during the 1972 NBA Finals found in an Oregon thrift store. And it's now fetched more than $89,000 at an auction that closed yesterday. 19-year-old Portland resident Quinn Brown found that Lakers warm-up jacket at a Goodwill. Bought it for $3. He searched online for photos and measurements from other Chamberlain jerseys to compare. And when he posted about it on social media, Sotheby's contacted him. Said, we'd like to sell that for you. They determined that, yes, that jacket was worn by Wilt Chamberlain during the 1972 finals. He was MVP of those finals,
1: Dang.
0: By the way.
2: Wow.
0: Obviously, one of the all-time greats. And $89,000 later, this kid's having a pretty good day.
1: And he paid $3 for it?
0: Yeah, that's right, amazing. About $3.
2: Amazing.
0: And there's been some talk about this already, but I really enjoyed this sort of collection of comments. We had a lot of foreigners visiting the U.S. for the first time because of the World Cup. And we all saw reports of people being pleasantly surprised by what they found in America.
1: Mm-hmm.
0: Well, there's a Reddit post that asked people visiting the USA for the first time, what has been your biggest conception about the USA? And there's a ton of activity on that. Here are some of the ones that really stuck out for me. One person said, I thought the everything is bigger in America thing was a joke. Then I ordered a medium drink. Isn't that the truth? Somebody else said, yeah, it's how big everything is. Roads, buildings, food portions, people, attitudes, tourism, tips, voice

0: It's just drama. Everything is big. A lot of people talked about how nice Americans are. Mm. To be honest, people were way nicer than I expected. I don't mean the service staff. People in general were nice to us and each other. Had no weird interactions during our visit. Somebody said there's so much sky. This is somebody who lives in a huge city in Britain with skyscrapers and huge buildings. He said, it sounds weird, but the sky is what impressed him the most.
1: Wow.
0: Somebody else said the fact that you can drive in a straight line for hours is so weird.
1: So true.
0: somebody said they always thought Los Angeles was a glamorous place, and then they went there. It was an absolute dump for the most part.
1: Uh-huh.
0: That's true.
1: That's funny.
0: First time in L.A., it is kind of like, whoa. Uh-huh.
2: I grew up enamored with Los Angeles.
1: Yeah.
2: I did. There was a phase I went through as a younger kid, and you know,

0: or not, but that's how I picture Watts.
1: Mm-hmm.
0: And when I finally, I was sweating because this just felt like this is not the place I want to be. When I finally found the on-ramp back onto the freeway, there was literally a person sleeping in the middle of the on-ramp.
1: Oh, wow.
0: Yeah. Oh, that's awful. A couple more here. One person from Australia said that they always thought school buses were just a movie and TV thing. Didn't know they were real. I guess in Australia, people just take the public transportation.
1: Oh, funny.
0: They just take the regular bus.
1: Uh-huh.
0: So the fact that school buses were real was weird. Somebody else said the weirdest thing was the drug commercials. There are many of them.
1: Oh, yeah.
0: I got to think people from other countries are like, why do Americans need to be told not to take a drug if they're allergic to it?
1: If you're allergic to Claritin, don't take Claritin. Yeah.
2: Duh. You could die. You may never have the ability to have sex again in your life. But you might hemorrhage from parts of your body you didn't know could hemorrhage.
0: Here's my favorite quote from this World Cup. This was from a German fan who said, quote, if you want to hate the U.S., watch the news. If you want to love the U.S., drive through it.
1: Oh, yeah.
0: Isn't that great?
1: Love it.
0: Yeah.
1: Meet the people.
0: Exactly.
1: Mm-hmm. 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
0: A little bit hazy out this morning, and that is the forecast. We're going to see some patchy smoke. Mostly sunny with a high near 89. We have a heat advisory. 89 today, 90 tomorrow. So for the next couple of days, it's going to be real toasty. Right now in Bow, it's 61. Smoky Point.
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0: Cafe this morning, it's Dave, Alan, and Patrice, 728. It's dad jokes.
1: Yeah, I just want to point out, it's not just Dad Joke Tuesday.
2: Yeah?
1: It's also Taco Tuesday.
2: Oh, sure. Yeah.
0: Oh, yeah.
1: So let me take this opportunity to ask a simple question.
2: Okay.
1: Would it kill the makers of avocados to put a different toy inside

0: I've got like 50 wooden balls already. Change it up, man.
1: You know, we just had some actors on our show not that long ago.
2: Oh, yeah?
1: Mm-hmm. And I finally asked them, I said, you know, why do actors say break a leg instead of good luck?
2: Yeah.
1: And they said, well, if you break a leg before auditioning for a role, you get casted.
2: Uh-huh. Yeah, that's pretty good. I like that one. You guys, I don't think tequila will fix my life.
3: No?
2: But it's worth a shot.
3: So the neighbor kid, I was talking to the neighbor kid yesterday.
2: Uh-huh.
3: And he told me he got a part in a school play.
2: Oh, that's cool.
3: Yeah. He's playing a man who's been married for 30 years. I said, good for you. And, you know, maybe next time you'll get a speaking part.
2: Oh, that's good.
1: I thought these were supposed to be dad jokes, that's not good ones. Or have I reached that point where dad jokes are...
2: You've reached that point.
1: I've reached that point.
3: I'll make up for it.
1: You know, I got to tell you, I'm kind of glad the whole thing with the World Cup is over.
3: Yeah, really?
1: Yeah, this soccer. You know, if I want to watch guys struggle to score, I'll just go to the pub.
2: That's good, too.
1: Okay.
2: I don't know if you guys can tell, but I put Red Bull in my coffee maker this morning instead of water.
3: Oh, really?
2: Yeah. Halfway to work this morning, I realized I forgot my car.
1: Oh, boy.
3: So, I don't want to brag, but I finished a puzzle.
2: Good job.
3: In 1 week.
2: Wow.
3: And on the box, it said 2 to 4. So, just saying.
2: Oh, boy.
1: I don't normally like to bring up family stuff here and all that.
3: Right. But,
1: yeah, my half-brother and I, we're not allowed to play with chainsaws anymore.
2: Uh-oh, why not? Oh, I get it. Oh, I get it.
1: He's a half-brother.
2: I get
1: right?
2: it. Yeah.
1: Chainsaw.
2: Uh-huh. I get it.
3: Yep.
1: Kind of took away my punchline.
2: Sorry. Yeah. You want to do it again?
1: No, not really.
2: Okay. Well, this one's not going to get any better. What did the Buddhist say at the hot dog stand?
1: What did the Buddhist say at the hot dog stand?
2: Yeah.
1: Boy, I don't know.
3: No idea.
2: Make me one with everything.
3: Wow, I said that. I didn't even know I was Buddhist.
1: Well, that's where I got my big belly from.
3: It's dad jokes, and the best thing about them is we get to try it again in the 8 o'clock hour on Cafe.
1: Rub my belly right there.
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0: 7:38, here's what's trending now on Cafe 104.1. Well, just a matter of days after that shocking bison attack at Yellowstone National Park. That was July 10th, so 11 days ago. That 65-year-old grandfather from Whatcom County, Carl McDaniel, is finally speaking out on camera.
1: They move faster than you could ever imagine. He just kept coming, and he was more aggressive. And as soon as he got off that tree, he launched me in the air.
0: It was impressive to see how quickly that bison moved. I got to say, that's not what I expected his voice to sound
2: like.
0: Me
2: either. He sounds very young.
0: Yeah, he does.
3: And, yeah.
0: You know, everybody refers to him as grandpa. He's got that Gandalf beard going on.
3: Seems like a super cool dude. I want to meet that guy.
2: Totally.
0: He really does. But he's still recovering. He, of course, broke his femur in four places, and recovery is going to take him a bit. A man described as an anti-government extremist set off an incendiary device and set a fire outside a federal building in Manhattan. Did you see this video?
3: No, boy.
0: Guy just walks up to the stairway, pours gasoline all over it, and a couple other things come out of the bucket that he's got or whatever, which were apparently some fireworks. And he just lit it all on fire. It was all captured on tape. Three people ended up with minor injuries. The guy's name is Andrew Arabica. He's 43 years old. They got him. And FBI Assistant Director in Charge James Barnacle says, well, this guy's in a little bit of trouble.
4: He is an anti-American, anti-government extremist. He did say he was targeting the building

0: and he was okay if he hurt or killed people going in and out of the building, whether they were federal employees or civilians.
1: He doesn't sound like a nice guy.
2: No.
3: He also, well, that guy sounded like a nice guy that was talking.
1: Sure. Yeah, no, the guy talking about.
3: The barnacle fellow.
2: Barnacle.
3: Right?
2: Barnacle Bob.
1: Barnacle sounds like a nice guy.
3: What was the fancy news word you used to describe the device?
1: Fancy news word?
2: Incendiary.
3: Incendiary?
1: Incendiary.
2: Incendiary.
3: Does that mean you can incinerate it? Is that what it means?
2: Maybe.
1: It means he'll blow up real good. He also allegedly pulled out an airsoft rifle and fired 5 to 7 pellets in the direction of the federal building.
2: Wow.
1: Yeah. So, like I say, he's in a little bit of trouble.
2: Mm-hmm.
1: President Trump is imposing 50% tariffs on most Canadian goods. Did this yesterday. Said Canada has unfairly discriminated against American cars, alcohol, and dairy products. An administration official says Trump acted after all but 2 provinces stopped selling American liquor without limiting alcohol from other countries, and also because Canada set quotas on U.S. auto imports and put tariffs on U.S. cheese, but not European cheese. Officials say Canada was one of the few countries besides China to retaliate against the earlier tariffs. So we did the first tariffs. They retaliated. Now we're retaliating for their retaliation.
3: Oh, boy. Can we just all get along here in North America?
1: Nope, we cannot. And Prince Harry reunited with James Corden on After Hours with James Corden after the World Cup to recap Spain's victory over Argentina and England's semifinal loss. And at one point, conversation turned to the debate of who the most famous Harry from the UK is. Prince Harry tried to resist ranking Harrys, didn't want to do it, says there's a conflict of interest here, but Corden kept pushing. They weren't having it. And then co-host Rio Ferdinand gave his list. The most famous Harry from the UK, Harry Styles.
2: Mm-hmm. I would agree.
1: Followed by Harry Potter.
2: Oh.
1: Then soccer player Harry Kane. And then Prince Harry.
2: Wow.
1: Right?
2: I'd go Harry Styles, Prince, Harry Potter.
1: Well, Prince Harry did admit that Harry Styles probably deserves the top spot, that he's the most famous Harry from the UK. Uh-huh. But
3: I thought Prince was from Minneapolis.
1: different guy.
2: Different Prince. Oh,
1: okay. But he did say that he's not so sure about Harry Potter and says they should settle it with a Quidditch off.
2: Oh, good. Yeah. Good.
1: I'd watch that.
2: Smart.
3: I watched part of that interview. They were talking about how Prince Harry was correcting James Corden for calling it soccer. And they talked about how he was in private school and, you know, the whole thing. And then you call it rugby, cricket, whatever. Uh-huh. And they had a whole big exchange.
2: They had some fun.
3: It was very well, good-hearted.
2: Yeah.
3: I think the thing about that list, though, a lot of the people on that list are very relevant. All the Harrys.
2: Sure.
3: And, you know, the other one, he left the country.
2: Yeah.
3: Right? And so I think the list might be accurate. And I'm not a hater of him, whatever.
2: Yeah.
3: You know, I think he does a lot of bad PR things.
2: Mm-hmm.
3: But, I mean, he's fine.
2: Sure.
3: But he's gone down the list just out of relevance.
2: Agreed.
3: You know, Harry Kane, I was just in the World Cup with the Bellingham fella.
2: Mm-hmm.
3: Right? Harry Styles is selling out everywhere.
2: Clearly
3: he plays,
2: the king of the Harrys there.
3: Sure.
2: Mm-hmm.
3: And what about when Harry met Sally?
2: Definitely not from the UK.
1: Well, definitely not.
3: Well, but, yeah, they probably showed the movie there.
2: They probably did. Same with Harry and the Hendersons, if you're going to go that route.
3: Right. Just that was in Seattle.
2: Go way back in time on that one.
3: I like that we've made reference to Harry and the Hendersons in back-to-back weeks.
2: Good. Can you go for a, this is a streak we're starting.
3: Remember we were talking about films that kids haven't seen?
2: Yeah.
3: We brought up Close Encounters yesterday and E.T. and Harry and the Hendersons.
2: That's a good one, too.
3: Yes. They feature Como News in that.
2: Oh, really?
3: They do.
2: Okay.
3: They're the ones that cover the actual sighting.
2: Remember the movie with, Brendan something? Who's the old Brendan, famous Brendan from the 80s?
3: Frasier,
2: and he was like a caveman.
3: Yeah.
2: Do you remember that one?
3: Yeah.
2: I can't remember the name of that one, but that's the other one I was thinking the other day. I was like, we should probably show that one to the kids, because I remember watching that a lot as a kid.
1: That dude's interesting, that Brendan Fraser.
2: Yes.
1: He can be an amazing actor.
2: Right.
1: But then he also has done all this schlocky stuff.
2: Yes. He just recently did a movie where didn't he have to gain a ton of weight?
3: Yeah.
1: He was
3: Whale. Dude.
2: The Whale.
1: And he was great in it. I didn't like the movie.
2: Yeah.
1: But it was the writing I had a problem with.
2: Yeah.
1: I thought he was great.
2: Hmm.
3: You know, a random story.
2: Yeah.
3: This is one of my favorite random moments that ever happened in my life.
2: Uh-huh.
3: So I knew a guy that worked for the record company, Hollywood Records, which is Disney's record label.
2: Uh-huh.
3: And I went on to the Disney lot, the back lot, not where people go, but just the business side of things. And we were walking around, and then we went up into this dome to have

0: lunch, and all of a sudden, who's the guy that's most famous for being the CEO of Disney a couple of CEOs ago?
1: Michael Eisner.
0: So we're sitting there, and so me and my buddy are sitting there, and Michael Eisner walks in, and of course my buddy's the head of Hollywood Records, and so all of a sudden he's like, oh, and he looks over, and I'm like, wow, he goes, that's Michael Eisner, and the coolest part about it is Michael Eisner comes up to my friend Dan, he goes, hey, Dan. How you doing? Good to see you. And he sits down. It was just casual. Yeah. It was not like a thing. It was just kind of, hey, man. And
1: right, I see you every day.
0: And I was like, oh, my God, Michael Eisner. This is so cool.
2: Knows your name.
0: And there's only 11 tables. I actually counted in this dome, this little tiny dome restaurant inside the back lot. And so it's like a who's who. And all of a sudden, there's a guy sitting in the back reading the newspaper. Mm-hmm. And I glance back over. And I'm like, that's not the guy from the, no. And it was Brendan Fraser.
2: Oh, wow.
0: And Brendan Fraser. And then when we walked out of that lunch, and then we start going through the whole walking all around and everything, and we ran into one of the most beautiful favorite actresses ever in a white t-shirt, dark sunglasses, jeans, the whole thing. Who did I see?
2: Sandra Bullock.
0: They said, hey, Sandy.
2: That was just such a good guess on my part. You're not even amazed by the guess that I just
0: am.
2: Had.
0: I am, because they just said, hey, Sandy. And then, hey, and this is our friend Alan from the time I was visiting from St. Louis. Hey, nice, Sandy, nice to meet you. I don't realize I'm meeting Sandra Bullock. And then
1: Sandy.
0: It was Sandy. And it was like, oh, hey, nice to meet you. She was obviously stunning. I mean, but very casually. It was a perfect Alan girl.
2: Yeah.
0: She had the dark hair, the jeans, the white t-shirt, sunglasses, just really unassuming, not all made up. And it's just like, wow, she's beautiful.
2: Yeah.
0: And we walk around the corner. My friend Dan turns to Rob. You know Rob Dillman.
1: I do.
0: So all of a sudden I was like, oh, they're losing their minds. I'm like, what? Dude, Sandy, you just met Sandy. I'm like, Sandra Bullock. I'm like, no way, that was it. I didn't even know.
2: Wow. But
1: Rich is great, because then you were cool around her.
2: Totally.
0: Yeah, it was totally cool.
2: Much cooler.
0: And I'm sure she remembers it that way.
2: She probably tells people that same story, right?
1: I met this one guy who didn't even seem to be fazed.
2: Yeah.
0: Right?
2: And it was Alan Fee.
0: Right? It's just he didn't need me to be a star. That's the kind of guy I want to be with. But in a small 10-minute-ish window, Michael Eisner, Brendan Fraser, Sandra Bullock.
2: Wow.
0: Three people you would never assume are all in the same place.
1: None of whom are the most famous Harry from the UK.
0: But how do we bring all that up?
1: We have no idea.
2: Again, don't try and get the transcript. Like, don't do the transcript. No. It doesn't make sense. We just got there.
0: You brought something up there. And
2: I did. I don't know.
0: I don't know how we got
2: Harry
0: there.
2: And the Hendersons.
0: Brendan Fraser. It was Brendan Fraser.
2: It was from that one movie that I can't think of the name.
0: Okay.
2: All right. 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And every Tuesday and Thursday, you'll also score a $10 coffee card. Brio is in Bellingham and now open in Linden.
1: So this one time I met David Lee Roth, and he...
2: Was it summertime and was it hot outside?
0: No, it was in Fife at the McDonald's. He's told the story 50 times.
2: But was it summertime and was it hot outside?
1: Different story. I've met him twice.
2: What?
1: Oh. Well, I didn't really meet him at McDonald's. I just cooked his burger.
0: Oh, I see. Patrice is trying to segue into the weather. She's trying to give us some purpose.
2: I was really trying to help there.
0: You know, after you derailed us with the whole Harry and the Hendersons, Brendan Fraser not relevant anymore.
2: Sorry.
1: Maybe Patrice derailed us?
2: I know. It's my fault every morning.
0: I had an out every at morning. Least. I had a great story.
2: Your story would not have even come up had I not ventured into Harry and the Hendersons. So you're welcome for allowing you to tell your Sandra Bullock story.
0: I'm a closer. I'll take credit for being a closer. Okay. You're welcome.
2: All right. The weather?
1: A little smoky out there today.
2: Yeah.
1: We have a heat advisory in effect, and that heat dome or whatever it is we're dealing with is holding the smoke in.
0: The dome was where I had lunch, and I saw Brendan Fraser.
1: Really? Okay. Mm-hmm. Yeah. Was it the wing dome?
0: No, that's down in Kirkland.
1: Okay, because I had wings the other night, and they had barbecue sauce, but it wasn't too much.
2: Good.
1: It was it was sort of crispy.
2: Nice.
0: And, you know, this is great.
1: They were
0: delicious.
1: Down the grill.
2: Yeah. And,
0: this is great barbecue weather. I'm glad you brought that up. Yes. What is the weather going to be like, Dave?
1: Hey, funny you should ask. A little smoky today and tomorrow from these Canadian wildfires. That smoke coming down here and just kind of getting stuck in all of it. So there is warnings to, if you are asthmatic or have other kind of breathing issues, to be careful today. Mostly sunny, and the heat is definitely here. Today's high 89, tomorrow 90. That's why this heat advisory is happening. Right now in Coopville, 65, Linden, 66, and in Bellingham, it's 59 at Cap.

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1: You know, Brendan Fraser in Encino Man, it's so hot outside here, but he was frozen in an ice block for 2 million years.
2: Wow.
1: Which is a really nice way to stay cool.
0: See, he's an amazing actor to me because he did movies like The Whale and Gods and Monsters, which were like this prestigious, he's a great actor. And then he did Encino Man and George of the Jungle.
1: Yes. And, classics.
0: Who does both of those?
2: Wow, Brendan Fraser.
0: He does Monkey Bone.
2: We'll have to get him on the show.
1: Okay. You know him. You had lunch with him at the Dome.
2: I had lunch with him. There we go. Well, good thing we're not running incredibly late here on a Tuesday.
0: Tell him to bring Sandy.
2: But
0: I want to meet Sandy.
1: And Walt.
2: Okay. It wasn't Walt Disney. Walt's no longer with us. We're going to try to get to win that prize. And remember I told you guys at the start of the show, the Tuesday curse? Here we are.
0: Here we are. Here we are.
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0: to win that prize! Today's game! Name that noise.
1: All right, today's noisemaker is Noriko from our front desk. Noriko, good morning to you.
2: Good morning, everybody.
1: There we go. Nice to see you. You really are a ray of sunshine. You're a bright light here at the PNW Media Group. You're faking it?
2: Yes.
1: Well, you can fake it till you make it.
0: That's what they say.
1: Mm-hmm. Yes. You know, Dave and I don't mind. Just fake it if you have to. You know?
0: Wow.
1: Patrice minds a little bit. Okay.
0: All right, so we need a contestant. Hey, look, the phones are ringing.
1: Hopefully this is our person here. Hello, Cafe. Good morning. Who's this?
0: Hello.
1: Oh, we lost him.
0: Really?
1: See, we're right on the cusp here of the top of the hour, which it's not. And then, of course, we're just running late, you know?
0: Can't imagine why.
1: All right, let's see here. This is... Hi, Cafe. Good morning. Who's this?
3: Hi there, this is Sonia Crocker-Edward.
1: All right, Sonia, are you calling for a Name That Noise?
3: Yes, it is.
0: Perfect.
1: Okay, you sound a little distorted there. Are you on some kind of speakerphone or something? Or?
3: No, absolutely not.
1: All right.
3: But I will gather myself and kind of pull over for you.
2: Okay.
1: All right, we appreciate that. Safety first, we've always said that.
0: We don't have to gather ourselves, do we?
4: No.
1: Not at all. Sweet. All right, this is Name That Noise. You don't have to select the noisemaker because Noriko is going to give you all three of your noises this morning.
3: Right.
0: Noriko, are you ready for your first noise?
2: I am ready.
0: Here it comes.
4: I think I know what it is.
0: What do you think it is?
4: It's a phone ringing.
1: I don't hear the ring. It's more of a...
4: It's a very repeated pattern. You know what I mean? Like just a very specific...
3: A fire alarm.
4: That's a good one, too.
3: Cat whining for its breakfast.
4: Yeah, that's also good.
1: I'm hearing a French ambulance.
0: Oh, okay. Yeah, isn't that more of an up-down thing?
1: Mm-hmm. Well, see, I'm not sure. Yeah. Noriko's...
0: I was thinking a backup light. Backup,
4: oh, that could work, too.
1: Mm-hmm. Right? Oh, God. Mm-hmm. One more time.
3: A truck backing up.
1: Yeah,
2: Can I try it the other way?
4: Yeah,
1: please. You can, please.
2: Dun, dun, dun, dun, dun, dun. Dun, dun, dun, dun, dun, dun.
1: Boy, that dun, dun, dun, does...
3: That's your average laundry machine. Okay, well,
4: oh, that does sound like my laundry machine.
0: Oh,
4: but
0: yeah,
4: I'm going phone. I'm going phone.
0: Yeah, I think this is now a ringtone.
4: Yes.
0: I think you're right.
4: Yes.
1: I think she's making that Close Encounters of the Third Kind.
4: She's actually talking to aliens right now.
1: We just talked about that. Yes, do that again.
2: Dun, dun, dun, dun, dun, dun.
1: But see that? I think you're talking to aliens.
0: Sonia, all that matters is what you think that noise is.
1: Yeah.
3: Let's go with the cell phone ring.
1: Cell phone ring. Noriko, what was the sound?
2: It's a telephone, so yes.
4: Yeah,
1: nice. Okay, all
0: right.
1: Maybe a little longer, we should have gone on that one, but okay, we got it. All right. Okay. All right, let's go ahead and fire up the noise-making machine over there.
0: Here we go. Your second noise, Noriko. Oh, it's got to be a sneeze. Right?
1: I hear her opening up a can of Natty Light.
3: I hear a mouse trap.
1: Mouse trap. Interesting. Wow. One more time. Oh, that's a sneeze.
3: That's a sneeze. Did you not sneeze? Is there pepper in the...
1: is that a sneeze?
3: In the air?
2: Can I answer?
1: Yeah, you can answer.
2: Yes, it's a sneeze.
1: A sneeze. Oh, all right.
0: Sonia,
4: nice
1: job.
4: Do
1: to drag this out. This is good.
0: All right, here comes your third noise, Noriko.
1: All right.
0: Uh-oh, she looks stumped.
1: All right.
0: Sorry, Sonia already got 2 out of 2, so...
1: All right, Noriko, let's hear it. None of us knows what it is.
2: Okay. All right. I don't think there's a noise.
0: Uh-oh.
2: Is there a noise?
1: Well, you know, it all depends, really. Do you listen to this show?

0: my goodness. Okay.
1: Well, Sonia, you got 2 out of 3, so congratulations.
2: Hey, we've got to hear an attempt over here, no?
3: It feels like the sound of silence. So,
0: oh, my God.
1: A mime. It's a mime.
2: No.
1: Because there was no sound.
2: Do you want me to give this a go? I bet you I can get this right. Give it one try.
0: One try?
2: Go ahead. Give me one try. You one shot, one opportunity.
0: I have nothing, though.
2: You do.
3: You do.
1: You do.
0: Oh, my goodness.
1: Sign up movie.
4: A rabbit.
3: That'd be funny if it was a rabbit.
2: It'd be helpful.
3: Do you want to phone a friend and see if Alan can do the noise?
0: Yeah.
2: All right.
3: I feel like that's what we have to do. Go ahead, Alan. Honk, honk, honk, honk.
4: Wow. A clown?
2: A clown is absolutely correct. It wasn't that hard. Yeah, come on.
1: Please, somehow. Congratulations. You just won that prize.
2: Waka waka. Wow.
3: Got yourself a pair of tickets to the Pop 2000 tour in the Skagit Pacific showroom. It's hosted by Chris Kirkpatrick of NSYNC, featuring O-Town and Ryan Cabrera and LFO. And you also got a pair of one-hour passes to Mach 1.
2: Yeah, what a great prize that is.
1: You made your morning, Sonia.
3: Yeah.
1: You made it all happen.
2: Well done.
5: Waka waka.
4: Bazinga.
2: All right. There we go. Are we all done?
3: We're done.
1: All right. We'll play Win That Prize again tomorrow when we find out if you know the show.
3: Or no.
2: Waka Waka.
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0: diarrhea, made thousands of people sick. Nobody's died from this thing, but it doesn't sound like any fun. So officials are encouraging people to check their refrigerators for potentially contaminated products. The investigation is still going on. They're still looking at this Taylor Farms, although they said that it tested positive and then they pulled back on that. But they still say it's the iceberg lettuce from Taylor Farms that seems to be the issue. In the meantime, if you want some salad, here's what you should do, according to officials.
1: The recommendations right now are to use whole heads of lettuce as opposed to using bagged lettuce or pre-washed lettuce, removing the outer leaves and thoroughly washing the inner leaves in warm water.
0: Warm water. Hmm. I always wash my lettuce in cold water because I want it to stay crisp.
2: Yeah.
0: Does that make sense?
2: Yeah, it does.
0: But warm water, they say. Hmm. Or just, you know, decide that you're not eating salads right now and it's a good excuse to go eat whatever junk you want to.
2: Or roll the dice, man. Might end up with the situation on your hands.
3: But, we're fine. At this point, we're fine, right?
2: I guess we'll see.
3: If you're getting your produce from like real places.
2: As opposed to like buying it in the back alley where that guy sells the lettuce out of his jacket.
3: Hey, you want some lettuce?
2: Hey, I got romaine. Hey, I got romaine.
0: Romaine? You got romaine?
2: And arugula. You want some arugula?
0: You got romaine. All right, you ever break down how much you make for every time you perform whatever function you do at work?
2: No.
0: Somebody did that for Jerry Seinfeld. Did the math. Figured out how much he made for every line he had in that show.
2: Wow.
0: It's all based on his salary and the show's syndication deals. So how much did he make for each line he said? $30,000.
2: What?
0: Per line.
2: Wow.
0: Not bad.
2: Wow.
0: That show almost got canceled its first year.
3: You know, if you go back, if you're a Seinfeld fan, you know, I watched them all when they went on Netflix. I watched all the series back to back to back, where I like watched 5 episodes a night. And it's amazing how today Jerry Seinfeld would get canceled. Mm. It's interesting that we cancel some people and not others. But the first year of that show, that was like pre-Elaine. Remember, they didn't have Elaine in there for right. the comic
0: That's
3: relief.
0: Where he was doing the stand-up in yeah. every episode.
3: Yeah, and it really was a not funny show. Mm. That show didn't kind of kick in until, I think, much later. I mean, again, I'm a fan. I like Jerry Seinfeld, especially going and seeing his act. It's just one of the tightest, most well-put-together comedy acts out there when you see him. But, yeah, the show was absolutely terrible at the start. I mean, it really truly was. Mm. I mean, no fan is even going to say that was good.
0: The whole premise in the beginning was to sort of follow how a comedian gets his material.
3: Yes.
0: So you'd see what would happen on the show, and then you'd see what he turned that into when he did his stand-up.
2: Uh-huh. Mm-hmm.
0: And so there'd be like, I think there were 2 different stand-up clips per show.
3: Mm-hmm.
0: Then they got rid of all that premise and brought in Elaine, and it just became about their personalities.
3: Mm. Yeah. And then he still did those clips, but they were just kind of more random little whatevers, you know. But you think about it, it's actually a better premise the original way about how a comedian. Yeah. I mean, and then of course it went on to become a show about nothing. The show was about nothing,
0: and it was never pitched that way.
3: Yeah, and then, you know, we kind of did the same thing on this show. We really just made it about nothing.
0: Right.
3: Put 3 people in a room and see how it goes.
2: Can I get $30,000 per line?
3: We're working on that.
0: Okay. That'd be nice.
3: As soon as we get a cost of living raise for Dave,
2: got it.
0: Not just for Dave, for everybody.
3: Well, I mean, you got the biggest salary, so we
2: priority.
0: Dave's just the one that reacted. The Mariners crushed the Reds last night, 8-0. Cal Raleigh hit a grand slam in the 7th inning. George Kirby hit 6 shutout innings, allowed only 3 hits, struck out 6. A seven-run seventh inning put it away. Julio Rodriguez drove in a run with a chopper in the 5th, but then he left the game as a precaution because a wild throw hit him in the left hamstring. We just got Julio back.
3: Nah.
0: Now his status is uncertain. Come on.
3: And JP, too. I'm kind of curious what's going on there.
0: Yeah.
3: Ooh, sports is hard.
0: Right? Mariners now back over 500. They're 51-50. They're first place in the AL West again, a half game ahead of the Rangers. Tonight, game 2 of this series, Castillo is throwing, 6:40, Mariners TV.
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1: We have a heat advisory in effect today and patchy smoke as well. These wildfires, yeah, we got them all over the place. They're in BC, they're here in Washington, especially central Washington. Oregon's got fires. And the air's just not moving. So expect some of that smoke today. Otherwise, mostly sunny with a high of 89. Tomorrow, we could very well hit 90. That's why this heat advisory stays in effect till tomorrow night.

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0: Cafe this morning, it's Dave, Alan, and Patrice. It's dad jokes.
1: Been kind of looking at cars, you know, trying to see what all's out there.
2: Sure, you know. That's fun.
1: Car salesman says this car will seat six people without any problems.
0: Oh, all right.
1: I'm like, dude, I don't even know six people without any problems.
2: So valid, actually.
1: Oh, right?
0: Boy.
1: Why would I need that?
0: Patrice, you'll relate to this one.
2: Okay.
0: What's worse than a box full of snakes?
2: Oh, gosh. What's my... I don't know.
0: A box that was supposed to be full of snakes.
2: Oh, gosh. Yeah.

0: Man, okay. My sensitive toothpaste gets really jealous when I use other toothpaste.
1: Because it's sensitive.
0: It's sensitive.
1: Okay.
2: Hey, at a stoplight, and this guy comes up to my car, and he asked me for 50 cents to get something to eat.
0: Uh-huh. Wow.
2: He said, you know what, buddy? Hop in. So he gets in the car, says, where are we going? I said, dude, if you know where to get something to eat for 50 cents, I'm going with you. You just direct me, man.
0: Absolutely.
1: Hey, guys, what do you call it if your mother is less than 5'3 in height?
0: Wow. Ooh, but that is my mom, so what do we call her?
1: A minimum.
0: Oh,
2: a
0: cute.
2: Mini-mum.
0: She's my mini-mum. Minimum.
1: Okay, all right.
0: What did the grape say when it got stepped on?
2: I don't know. What did the grape say when it got stepped on?
1: Well, I'm afraid to answer because I might get it right.
0: It said nothing. It let out a little whine.
1: Oh. All right.
0: Did you have a better punchline for that one?
1: I was going to say quit whining.
0: That works too. Yeah.
1: Yours is better. Uh-huh. Yours is much better.
2: I was looking through Craigslist. I found a broken guitar for sale.
0: Oh.
2: Yeah, it comes with no strings attached. We can't all be good.
0: It's kind of dumb, yeah.
1: Since that's bad, I'm going to finish on a bad one.
2: There you go.
1: What did the man say when he was reversing in his car?
0: Stop it right now. I was literally...
2: Wow.
0: Go ahead. I got a different one.
1: You don't want me to just tag team this. Hey, Patrice.
0: Yeah. Hey, Alan.
1: What did the man say when he was reversing in his car?
0: I don't know, Alan. What did the man say when he was reversing in his car?
1: Ah, yes. This takes me back.
0: That's so good. That's so good.
1: Was it?
0: What do you call a T-Rex that's been in a fight?
2: Ooh. I don't know what.
0: He's a dino sore. Is he sore?
2: Okay. Yeah.
0: He's sore.
2: Yeah. Yeah. That's the end, isn't it?
0: That's it.
2: Thank goodness.
0: That's it.
2: Dad jokes.
1: Can we end on a better bad one?
0: Really?
1: Yeah.
2: You're on it.
1: After you have that late night drive through and you fluff, yeah, you let out a little toot.
0: Can't do that with the cyclosporus going around.
1: Why do they stink?
2: What?
0: Why do toots stink, Alan?
1: So deaf people can enjoy them too.
0: I thought you said we were going to end on a good one.
1: Who was the most important person at the tree pruning company?
0: Who was the most important person at the tree pruning company?
1: The branch manager.
0: Okay.
2: There it is. That was the good one we were all looking for.
1: All right. Waka waka.
2: Whew. Dad jokes every Tuesday.

0: Big happenings at the border early this morning when a car going northbound on I-5 was trying to elude police. Bellingham police called Blaine police, said, hey, he's heading your way. Can you grab this guy? Instead, the guy decided to smash into a guardrail at 110 miles per hour right near the Peace Arch border crossing. They took him to St. Joe's Medical Center, where I got to admit, he's got some serious recovering to do. 110 miles an hour.
1: Yeah. It always seems to be the ones who are a little bit impaired that don't get super injured in those crashes, right? Like, I don't know if their bodies are just extra bendy when you're, you know, under the influence potentially, and that makes it better. I don't know. But they seem to miraculously live through those.
0: You're kind of a rag doll.
1: Yeah.
0: You're not using your muscles at all. You're just going where you're tossed. Yeah. There's a whole lot going on at the federal level, including the fact that we're at war. But what reporters continue to want to talk about is this teleprompter operator. If you're following this story, this is the guy who, okay, so he runs the teleprompter, so he gets to see the president's speeches before anybody else knows what's in them, right? Well, now there are all these betting sites out there. So this guy would go on Kalshi, which is a prediction market website, and he would bet on what the president was going to say in his speech.
1: Oh.
0: Allegedly. And then he would make money from that. In fact, now it's believed he made more than $100,000 on these bets. So yesterday, White House Secretary Karoline Leavitt addressed all of that.
2: Well, the White House has extremely strict ethical guidelines with respect to issues like this. And as I just told you, this individual will no longer be here. He'll be on paid administrative, without pay. The administrative leave is unpaid. That was a decision by the president. So I think that speaks for itself.
0: So I don't know what the teleprompter operator is paid, but if he made $100,000, that can't be much

0: more than a year's worth of salary,
1: sure,
0: right?
1: Sure.
0: So I don't think he comes out ahead in this, even if he gets to keep it, and it doesn't look like he's likely to get to keep it.
2: I never understand some of these prop bets. I mean, you can gamble on anything.
0: Yeah.
2: And, you know, when they come out with this, you know, how long the over-under is, the length of the national anthem, for example, mm-hmm. at like a sporting event. Well, they have rehearsals. There are people that know the answer to this question. Mm-hmm. And why can't they just call their friends and say, bet on this?
1: Sure.
0: Yeah.
2: How's well, anybody
0: because it's
2: know?
0: Illegal. It's insider trading. But
2: right, but how are people going to know? Right. I got to believe this is a pretty easy crime to commit,
1: right.
2: No?
1: Right.
2: Especially when you're betting on certain things that you know could happen. Like right now, you know, if you bet on what basketball team LeBron James is going to choose, I'm not sure you guys are following this or not, but he's not going to play for the Lakers. Mm-hmm. Is he going to go to Cleveland, Philadelphia, Minnesota? Is he going to go to Miami? These mm-hmm. are all teams that are contenders, not contenders. And all the experts, I mean, he's got everybody on a wild goose chase mm-hmm. right now, which is what LeBron does. And, you know, he knows where he's going to go. Why doesn't he just call up all his buddies and say, go bet on the fact that I'm going to go to Cleveland again, and then all his buddies are going to win?
0: Maybe he has.
2: Yeah. Well, that's what I'm saying. I mean, these bets.
1: Not a lot to stop it from happening, right?
2: Gambling, you know, this whole thing on gambling, I get that it can be kind of fun. You know, if you're you and your buddies are betting on some football games and all that stuff. But it gets to the point where this is kind of crazy.
1: Mm-hmm.
2: There are people that are trying to make actual money and survive on gambling.
1: Yeah.
2: And these types of things, I mean, what? I mean, seriously.
1: Yeah.
0: Yeah, this stuff used to be regulated. That was a good idea.
2: You know, I want to believe I'm a good guy, but if Dave's the teleprompter at the White House guy and he calls me up and goes, hey, just want to place a bet on this, just so you know.
1: The only thing that seems like a little suspicious about that one is that Donald Trump doesn't always seem to like stick to the script.
0: Good point.
1: So it's possible the guy was just placing bets and is like, I don't really know what's going to happen.
0: Mm. Yeah.
2: That could is be. A good point.
1: Right?
2: Very good point.
0: Crazy story out of Sausalito, where the former port director for San Francisco was elected as the city manager for Sausalito. Her name is Elaine Forbes. So she got a good job, right? City mm-hmm. manager, that's mm-hmm. a big deal.
2: Sausalito, very wealthy community. You can literally see it from San Francisco. It's across the water, basically right underneath the Golden Gate Bridge on the non-city side.
0: So she's been the city manager for about 3 weeks when she's arrested for burglary. She was found aboard a random yacht. Some other people in the boatyard were like, I don't think that lady's supposed to be there. And they call police. Police come out. She says, good morning, in a very cheery voice. And they asked her if this was her yacht. And she said, yes. Well, then they contacted the actual order, and he said, owner, and he said, no, that is not her yacht, and she doesn't have permission to be on it. And they think she was just there to see what she could steal. So she got arrested and thrown in jail.
2: Boy, I read that story differently. I thought that she was going to be arrested for burglary, and then she turned up missing, and then they found her on this yacht.
1: Oh, wow.
2: It's a confusing story.
0: It is a little confusing. The story that I've got is from the San Francisco Standard. And they say that the disturbance was first noticed by another yacht's captain who said he moored nearby.
2: But I don't think they got her for burglary on that. I think she woke up drunk after she was apparently busted for burglary. And then they saw these liquor bottles and all of that, and they got her on the boat.
0: Yes. Well, and here's the quote there. They found these liquor bottles that had been full were empty, but, quote, she didn't seem disheveled, said her demeanor seemed normal and friendly and didn't appear to be drunk.
2: But she was missing. She was missing, and that's where they found her.
1: Yeah. Sausalito city manager reported missing days before alleged yacht burglary. Weird.
2: Yeah, so then they found her probably on another yacht because this was part of her job to be in and around these marinas. But she was not busted because she was stealing necessarily from this yacht.
1: One yacht owner said
2: wanted
0: before. Well, where was the burglary if it wasn't the yacht?
2: It was like before that.
1: I think right. It was also on the yacht because one yacht owner said Forbes tried on her clothes, drank several bottles of alcohol, and left the vessel in disarray.
2: Was she living on the boat and then she went back to that boat?
1: I think she had a night on the boat is what it looks like.
2: But after, sounds though, right. She was missing, though.
1: Yeah.
2: She was reported missing before that.
1: Hmm.
2: It's a weird story.
1: Yeah, it is.
2: And I think they picked up on this because, I mean, Yeah, some random position she holds, but it's because she's

0: is an attractive person, and they got her picture plastered all over the place. And they're making it sound like it's such a wealthy job, you know, $300,000, but she's living in San Francisco / Sausalito. That's poverty level there.
1: Mm. Weird.
0: But I think she was wanted before that, and then they got her there. And maybe she was doing a series of boat stealing things, or I don't know.
1: She's one boat owner found her locked inside the wheelhouse of his yacht after she reportedly sounded the vessel's air horn. Which is a weird story.
2: It's very weird.
1: Yeah.
0: The whole thing. But I don't think it started with this story. I think this was the result and how they got her.
2: And she's only been the city manager for 3 weeks.
1: Yeah. Oh, well, that was a good job for 3 weeks.
0: Fun while it lasted. That first check must have cleared. And here we go.
1: Well, she couldn't afford the booze. She had to go take the booze.
0: Right?
1: Allegedly.
0: Well, people were commenting. I was trying to figure the story out because it's a complex story.
1: Uh-huh. Mm-hmm.
0: And the people are like, well, it doesn't look like she, you know, were there multiple glasses? Did she drink from the bottles? Were the bottles empty? You know, people start blowing up the picture and trying to read into it.
1: Uh-huh.
0: But she was missing. The whole point was she was missing.
2: This story calls it an unexplained leave of absence.
1: I don't know. That's weird.
0: See, the whole thing is what it is. And then I think her wife showed up. But didn't bail her out of jail.
1: Good, you got to learn a lesson.
0: But was there to make sure she was okay. And I don't know.
1: Mm.
0: It's a weird, only in California.
1: I just appreciate that when the police boarded the boat, she was like, good morning.
0: Oh.
1: Hello, friends.
2: Hey,
1: welcome aboard.
0: Tally-ho.
1: Can I get you a Bloody Mary?
2: They got booze on this boat.
0: Yes.
1: And an air horn, apparently. Burr, burr.
0: Waka, waka.
1: Wow.
2: All right. Everything seems to cost more these days, and back to school shopping is no exception. And of course, a lot of families struggle to pay for everything their kids need for the school year because it keeps getting more expensive. And now Intuit Credit Karma just polled 1,000 parents with at least one child under 18 to find out what back to school season is like for their families financially. And 57% say they are heading into back to school season with existing credit card debt. And 45% think they will take on even more of that in order to buy their kids the things they need for school. Almost half have opened a new credit card or increased their limit for school expenses. 49%, almost half, say they will sacrifice family essentials like groceries or other bills to be able to cover back to school needs. I feel like we're lucky in this area because the schools here provide quite a bit.
1: They used to.
2: Not as much anymore?
1: Like Ferndale schools used to provide for elementary school students all the back to school stuff, and they do not do that anymore.
2: Wow.
1: But I also want to say, like, if you get that back to school list, not that I'm not here to support all of that, but I don't usually buy that until after the first week or so of school to see what they really need.
2: Yeah.
1: Because there's a lot on there that it's like, my kid has a notebook. They've never used that. They ask for 300 sheets of paper. They never use that. So it's like, you know, you can wait a little bit. I know there's the kind of peer pressure to buy the new clothes and, you know, get the new shoes and do all that. But like, you can wait. You can wait a little bit. You don't have to do it for the first day.
2: Right. Okay.
1: See what they really need.
2: A third of parents say they're asking their kids to help out, pitch in some of their own money for school shopping.
1: My kids are.
2: Yeah?
1: They're going to buy some of their own clothes just because they have jobs and it feels like you've earned some money, and if you want some more expensive items, feel free to go pay for that yourself.
2: Get a job, kid.
1: Yeah, yep.
2: And in terms of things being more expensive, 72% of parents say school supplies are obviously more expensive than ever.
1: Yeah.
2: That they go in and they're a little shocked by what it costs now.
1: Mm-hmm.
2: And finally, Ryan Reynolds has confirmed that they will be making a new Deadpool movie. He was on a panel and it sort of casually said, oh, yeah, we're working on another one. Hmm. So if you're a Deadpool fan, just know there's another one on the way.
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2: Yeah, it's going to be smoky the next couple of days. Fortunately, they think that smoke will mostly be high in the air, so maybe not quite at breathing level, but they're saying it is going to affect air quality for sure. A heat advisory in

0: effect for today and tomorrow. Look for sunshine, patchy smoke, and a high near 89. Tomorrow, we probably hit 90. Right now in Port Townsend, 64. Ferndale has 72, and in Bellingham, 66 at Cafe 104.1.
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1: 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We'll be right back.

0: best amazing job in the world.
1: Didn't you do enough of that with all your kids?
0: No, they got big. And I want them to remain, you know, little tiny humans. And
2: they when got you, too big to cuddle.
0: Right? When you need a little baby fix, you could just go into the hospital and become a cuddler.
1: Oh.
0: That's what Dave Whitlow did. Dave goes in about 2 days a week. He's gone in for many years now, and he goes in and just cuddles these premature babies. He just gets to go in and sit with them. He learns all about their conditions, what they're going through, what they're being treated for, and he just cuddles babies.
3: I watch the monitors first to see whether positionally there's anything to do to improve, but he looks pretty good. His sats are at 100%. I don't bring my phone into the unit. I pretty much just want to be with them. I ask the nurse, tell me what this child is receiving, what kind of treatment, is there anything special I need to know about it? The support and spiritual needs of the family and the staff. And so it all kind of gets tied together here.
1: I don't want to make this sound awkward, but I'd like to cuddle that man.
0: I know, right? I kind of thought the same thing. I was like, maybe Dave Whitlow needs a cuddler.
1: Maybe he does.
0: You know? So anyway, I didn't realize that a cuddler was an official job title, even if you don't get paid for it. But I think I would very much enjoy that. And maybe we should go spend a day in the NICU and become cuddlers, right?
1: That's a good plan.
0: Right?
1: I like that. That's nice.
0: Just snuggle in. Right. Anyway, Dave's been doing it for years, 2 days a week to comfort the premature babies. Just seems like an amazing thing to do if you have the time. It's our feel-good moment of the day on Cafe.
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0: Cafe this morning with Dave, Alan, and Patrice. Boy, tomorrow it's a special edition of Cafe Critters. Dave is bringing in his foster dog.
1: Yeah, my wife's going to be out of town, and we've got this puppy, and you can't leave the puppy alone for too long, so I'll be bringing her in, and then we get the Cafe Critter, too. It's going to be interesting.

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1: Yeah, he is going to be at LFS Marine and Outdoor for the second annual Squalicum Harbor Block Party.
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1: Oh. 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
0: Yeah.
2: Nice.
0: I want to see what's lurking down under.

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1: That's what her son would lead you to believe anyway.
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0: I don't know.
1: I can't believe her son was encouraging people to go look at my mom's Instagram.
2: Nope. Britney Spears died and now they have a clone taking her place. That's why she's so weird. I read it on the internet. It must be true.
1: She's stuck on repeat in lingerie dancing. She's stuck. Reboot it.
2: No, she's not a robot.
1: Oh, true.
2: She's a clone.
1: Darn it.
0: She's not a clone.
2: Maybe she is a robot. 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

0: boy, it was sure hot last night at the ballpark, 77 degrees, and it's supposed to be up into the 80s today.
1: Yeah, it's almost 90. We may hit 90. 89 is the high for Bellingham. And tomorrow it's supposed to be over 90. So we have a heat advisory in effect. And, of course, we have a wildfire right over there. And then there's another one over here. And then over there is a wildfire. And then in that direction, we got a bunch of them. So probably going to see some smoke, too.
2: I was given one of those little neck fans. Have you seen those?
0: Oh, yeah.
2: As a gift. And I was like, when am I ever going to need this? I'm not going to need this. I really love my little personal neck fan that keeps my face cool.
0: I have a dear friend that refers to that as a Beyonce.
2: Oh, okay.
0: Because you know how like Beyonce's hair flows and all that? So it just blows it. And she brings her Beyonce to concerts and everything.
1: Yeah, I love that when you make fun of something until you try
2: totally.
1: It. That was me with heated seats in the car. Oh, like, oh, heated seats. Uh-huh. Oh, that's what I need. Sure. Yes. Oh, that's so nice.
2: Yeah, so I would, if you're hot today, go invest in a personal neck fan and you'll thank me later.
0: There you go. That's a pro tip from Kathy.

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0: Cafe 104.1. Hey, tonight it's Tuesday Tunes on the Village Green of Barkley Village. Groovebot.
1: Oh.
0: We'll take the stage 6 till 8 o'clock tonight. I'll be out there hosting.
1: I expect the dancing to be awesome.
0: Oh, it's going to be so good.
2: So much fun. Great music. They got food trucks out there. The whole deal.
0: And we're benefiting the food bank.
1: Oh, wow.
0: Yeah. Super.

0: Cafe 104.1, Dave Allen and Patrice. You know, I got to tell you, I was just seeing an article this morning about how today's generation does not want to use sunscreen, and I would suggest that maybe they should today. In fact, I think everybody should use a little sunscreen today.
1: Today would be a good day for that.
2: You know why that they're not? Like, the whole thing is that is that some fake people on Instagram, well, they're probably real people, but they're saying, like, according to new studies, the ingredients in sunscreen is poisonous, and it's doing this and this and this, and it's like, it is.
1: Do,
2: like,
1: your research.
2: Right? It is poisonous. If you drink, like, 10 gallons of it, like, then it is definitely poisonous and will harm you. But, like, in the little bits that you're using on your body in sunscreen, it is not poisonous. Yeah.
0: No, and it smells nice.
2: It does smell nice, and it protects your body or your skin, which is your largest organ, by the way, from getting crispy burnt.
0: There we go. Be safe out there. And make sure you hydrate as well. And I know we always talk about this, but leaving animals in cars, bringing your adult elderly grandparents, your parents.
1: Your kids.
0: Yeah, they just don't do well in hot cars.
2: Yeah.
0: You know, just don't leave anybody in your car.
2: No.
0: Really don't.
2: That's a good rule of thumb.
0: Sure. Don't leave ice cream in your car.
1: Yeah, another good point.
2: Or yogurt like Dave's mom had to do. That's a bad idea, too.
0: That's terrible is what that is.
2: Yeah.
0: All right. Well, we end with some good information there on this very hot sticky day today.
1: Stay cool.
2: I think we turned the show around. This was a good one.
0: Yeah.
1: Okay.
0: It was so good. So
1: Patrice
0: good.
1: Has me looking at these neck fans now. She was raving about hers. And well, I got one for $27. I'm about to pull the trigger.
0: Yeah. Well, you got to chill. You got to chill, right?
2: Chill, yeah.
0: There we go. Probably could use one at Tuesday Tunes, where I'll be tonight.
2: You'll
0: from 6 till 8, right?
2: Yeah, for
0: there
2: sure.
0: There we go. And the Bells are home tonight, 6:35 against Kelowna, as the Bells are on a bit of a roll. All right, Bill Davis is always on a roll, and he's next on Cafe.
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Cafe 104.1. Hey there, I'm Bill Davis. Welcome to Tuesday. About time you and I got together. Hey, was it you that ordered the hot weather today? Yeah, we got a heat advisory. For the next couple of days, we'll probably hit 88 or 89 today.

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You know, along with the weather, we do have an air quality alert going on in Whatcom and Skagit counties. And yeah, it's because of the fires up in Canada. 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

0: Cafe 104.1, about an hour and a half from right now. We'll do the lunchtime link, three songs in a row, 12 noon, and you got to figure out what connects them or their artists all together. The payoff is great. I love this place. Oven Wood Fired Pizza, Historic Fairhaven. We got a $25 gift card waiting for you there. Oh, and I want to remind you, this special is always good. You buy two pizzas, regular price, you get the third one absolutely free. Three for the price of two. Can't beat that deal. And you can't beat the lunchtime link. Like I said, we'll do that 12 noon here on Cafe.
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0: 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Hi there, I'm Bill Davis. We're going to be joined by Laura Clark, Whatcom Humane Society, and our good friends in Animal Emergency Care tomorrow morning with the morning crew. Yeah, on Cafe This Morning, our latest Cafe Critter. She'll come back and visit Scotty Van Driver tomorrow afternoon as well. You know, recently, Lisa and I adopted another cat. Well, we've only got one now. A Maine Coon from the Whatcom Humane Society, five-year-old Chana. And I got a story I got to tell you about her. I don't think she thinks she's a cat, okay? She thinks she's a border collie. She thinks she's a dog. You ought to see her when she plays. And by the way, she can play 24 hours a day. And you don't have to get an expensive toy with her. It's a piece of rope. Yeah, we just got a piece of rope and she chases it everywhere. You know, we'll run up and down the stairs and she chases. And when you kind of trail it, you know, and get their interest going, she goes flat to the ground like a border collie to attack this piece of rope. Like I said, I got a cat, but this cat thinks she's a dog, yeah.
1: Cafe This Morning.
2: Pullman is awesome. I was really impressed with the campus. I was impressed with the people, the organization of the orientation.
3: Did they show you where the parties are?
2: Well, we walked Greek Row and you could very, very easily tell which ones were fraternities and which ones were sororities.
3: All right. Now, will Peyton want to be a part of the Greek system?
2: She's going to rush and then she's going to determine if that's the place for her, but she's going to try it.
3: Do sororities have the same issue with hazing that fraternities do?
2: I think there are some. I've heard some not great stories coming out of sororities, but I've also heard amazing stories coming out of them. So it's hard to know.
3: I hear some of those stories about hazing. It's like, I think my reaction would be, I do not want to be a part of this group if this is what you're into.
2: Exactly.
4: Yeah, I don't want to know why they really call it Wazoo, if you know what I'm saying.
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I think I've told you before that we are blessed with a lot of great pizza places here in Bellingham and Whatcom County and Skagit County as well. My favorite, probably Oven Wood-Fired Pizza, Historic Fairhaven, not because they help sponsor the lunchtime

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I love their margarita pizza, wood-fired, 800 degrees Neapolitan-inspired. Is your mouth watering? I mean, you know, the margarita's good, the Nico's good, Bushwick, yeah, they have great house salads, and they got a special always going on. 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We couldn't call it the Lunchtime Link if there wasn't a link, right? And you make your guess at cafe.com. We draw from all the correct entries. It's up around the corner, the Lunchtime Link.

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1: America's most popular, delicious radio contest. Somebody's going to win some oven wood-fired pizza from historic Fairhaven. Let's go over the songs we played yesterday for you. All right, we had Steve Miller Band, Take the Money and Run. Donna Summer, She Works Hard for the Money. And Eddie Money, Baby Hold On. And we told you, pay attention to the artists and the titles of the songs. We had correct entries from Jan and Blaine, Don and Vicky in Mount Vernon, Tracy and Anna Cortis, and Chris and Cedra Woolley. We drew your name from everybody who got it right. So, we got that $25 gift card. Good. And Oven Wood Fired Pizza.

in historic Fairhaven. It was all about money. You know, Eddie Money, take the money and run. She works hard for the money. It was this week in 1985, treasure hunters found the Spanish galleon Nuestra Señora de Atocha, which sank off the coast of Key West back in 1622. Whole bunch of doubloons in there. Yeah, the ship contained about 400 million in coins and silver things. So that was your little bit of trivia for the day when it came to money. All right, we got three new songs for you, and just pay attention to the titles. It'll be very easy. We'll kick it off with Big Mountain Baby, I Love Your Way, on Cafe 104.1.

Cafe 104.1. Yeah. I know you've already got the link figured out and you're making your guess at cafe.com. We'll draw from all the correct entries. Somebody's going to win some pizza from Oven Wood Fired Pizza. We kicked it off with Big Mountain, Baby, I Love Your Way. That was Milli Vanilli, Baby, Don't Forget My Number. We're going to finish up third song, Amy Grant, Baby,

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0: into juicy Kahlua pork, smoky barbecue chicken, and plenty of festive tropical drink specials. 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And the entertainment is going all day long. 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Groove with the Fusion Funk DJ crew until 3:30 and enjoy beautiful island music and live hula dancing with CJ, Taryn, and Kimmy until 5. Then close out the night dancing to the Northwest Zone JP Falcon band rocking the stage from 5 to 8. Don't miss the party of the summer. Celebrate 5 years of flavor July 26th at That's What I Like Island Grill. 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

0: 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I read a very interesting and heartening article on mybellinghamnow.com. A third tiny village home planned for Bellingham. 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And they're going to feature 35 to 40 tiny homes for those who are experiencing homelessness. So, yeah, pretty nice article. 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
2: 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Then in the afternoon, I close all my blinds and windows, and it gets so dark in here that I can't even tell what time it is. Wait, what? It's 3 o'clock? It might as well be midnight, and of course I don't want to use my oven. So I guess we're having cold pizza again. Something has got to change.
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I was very impressed by Shakira's role in the halftime show, World Cup on Sunday. I think she did her act in what it seemed like about six or seven different languages.

Cafe 104.1. I'm sure you enjoyed Teddy Swim's show at WAMU Theater last year. Well, he's coming back to see you. Yeah, November 5th, Climate Pledge Arena.

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Tomorrow morning, win that prize, 740 with Dave Allen and Patrice. What are you playing for? Pair of tickets to the Pop 2000 Tour coming up at the Skagit on the 31st. And how about a pair of one-hour passes to Mach 1 Adventure Park in Bellingham? It all takes place 740-ish tomorrow morning. Win that prize on Cafe.

0: Cafe 104.1. 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He's going to be on the go tomorrow, 11 to 1. LFS Marine and Outdoor for their big Squalicum Harbor block party. We'll find out more about that in, say about 3 minutes.
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0: Cafe 104.1 and Bill Davis coming up on Thursday morning. Another one of those great P&W perks. We got two of them for you. 25 gets you 50 to spend at Oven Wood Fired Pizza in historic Fairhaven, my favorite place for pizza. And what may be my new favorite place for breakfast, because I haven't tried them out yet, Sweet Bay Cafe on State Street. They're joining us for the first time. And I was looking at the video, I'm sorry, the reel on our Facebook page. Oh my goodness. Eggs Benedict. They have vegetarian options for me and Lisa, and mimosas. Yeah, little mimosa action with breakfast. That's not too bad, is it? Yeah, 25 will get you 50 to spend there as well. Yeah, go to our Facebook page and check out the reel, our latest reel from our friends at Sweet Bay Cafe on State Street in Bellingham. All those deals go live Thursday morning, 8 a.m. cafe.com. Did I mention 25 gets you 50 to spend at both those places? Oh, yeah.
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Cafe 104.1 coming up on the midday show tomorrow. Of course, your opportunity to win lunch. Well, I say lunch. Actually, it's a $25 gift card good at Oven Wood-Fired Pizza in historic Fairhaven. You can use that really any time you want to. Try the margarita. I love it. But they also have vegan options as well. I told you before that they have vegan sausage and vegan pepperoni. That impressed the heck out of me. And their cocktails are pretty good, too. Yeah, we'll do that at 12 noon tomorrow. Coming up in just a few minutes, Scotty Van Driver is going to take the helm. And, later this afternoon, around 4:30, he's going to hook you up with a $25 gift card at The Score Sports Bar and Grill, downtown Ferndale. That's going to be during the Cafe Request Hour. That's the 4 o'clock hour here on Cafe. And how about we get together tomorrow at 10 a.m.? Is that a date? All right.

0: We got very lucky last year. We had a mild summer, and all indications are pointing towards not having so mild of a summer this year. We think it might be hotter than usual. When we have had extremely smoky and hot seasons, it starts snowballing pretty quickly, and we can't get to everybody as quick as they would like. When you have smoke outside, your first instinct is going to be to shut your windows. And when you shut your windows and you don't have air conditioning or you don't have a filtration system in the house, it's kind of like putting yourself in a sauna. And that's what we don't want. But we do want to make sure that you're prepared and that you have all this information ahead of time. Because if you have time to prepare for this, the odds are you will not land yourself in a bad situation. And that's really what we're after.
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One celebrates the 250th anniversary of the United States of America's independence and the men and women from the Pacific Northwest that have shaped our freedom, our lives, and our culture. From the musicians that created the soundtrack of a generation, to those that keep the melodies alive today. America 250. 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

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I am at LFS Marine and Outdoor on Coho Way in Bellingham. 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I'll see you tomorrow, 11 to 1. I hear the

0: Cafe 104.1. I'm Scotty Van Driver. Little smoky and a lot warm today at lunchtime. I didn't have time to go anywhere, but I still had to get up and just stretch my legs and get outside for a few minutes. So I was walking around our parking lot here at the top of U Street Hill. And like I said, it was plenty warm. It didn't seem to be too smoky at that point now. I look outside now, and there is a little bit more smoke in the air. We have an air quality alert until 9 o'clock tomorrow with that wildfire smoke in the area from Canada, plus a heat advisory till 11 o'clock tomorrow night. Could see a high tomorrow up to 90.
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Cafe 104.1. The two new baby gorillas at Woodland Park Zoo have finally got their names. Kadre and Oku were born back in May. Interestingly, the two moms are taking care of the other's babies. You might have good luck if you go to Woodland Park Zoo and stop by the gorilla exhibit.

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I'm Scotty Van Driver, just this side of the Happy Hour Request Show, powered by the Score Sports Bar and Grill in Ferndale. That means there are a lot of blank spaces between now and 5 o'clock. It's going to get really quiet unless you tell me what you want to hear. Call or text 360-676-5233 or smash the request button in the cafe app. I was coming to work this morning. I live out near Linden, work in Bellingham, so it's probably close to a half hour every day. And about halfway in at Smith Road, I looked over at my passenger seat and I thought, something's missing. And that's when it hit me. My lunch bag, sitting right there on the counter by the door, ready to go, and yet I still forgot it. Which, okay, normally I might just buy lunch and call it good. I didn't want to do that today because it's leftover pad thai from last night. I've been looking forward to it since dinner. Like, I purposefully did not eat as much at dinner so I'd have enough left over for lunch. I was late, but you bet I turned around for it. What would you go back for? Facebook.com/Cafe104.1. 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
1: 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Also, band director Kenneth Kern was presented with a special $5,000 award for his dedication and perseverance despite suffering major impact from the recent floodings. The $5,000 awards are split, with half going to the educators and half for use in their schools. Thanks to Brown & Brown Insurance Services for highlighting these educators and creating this good news.
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1: 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Coconut Kenny's is bringing a taste of paradise to Whatcom, Skagit, and Snohomish counties. Northbound at the Peace Arch, 20 minutes. Southbound, less than 5. Reverse that for the truck crossing. Nothing north and 20 south. 5 or less both ways in Linden and Sumas. Still seeing air quality issues with that alert in effect until 9 o'clock tomorrow morning. The heat advisory goes until 11 o'clock tomorrow night. Another hot, smoky day tomorrow with a high of 90 in Bellingham. More than that, the further inland you get. We'll cool down to 81 on Thursday, 77 on Friday. It's 90 right now in Snohomish. On Orcas Island, it's 79, 84 in Bellingham.
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1: What is worth turning around and going home to make sure you have, even if you know it's going to make you late for work? This morning, I was driving to work from Linden, and it was about Smith Road, so the halfway point between Linden and Bellingham, when I realized I forgot my lunch on the counter. And it's leftover pad thai that was so good. I was looking forward to it so much. I didn't eat it all for dinner because I wanted to bring it for lunch. And you better believe I turned around and I got it, even if it did make me a few minutes late. Jessica in Bellingham says, of course, her phone. She uses it all the time for work. And, you know, of course, I say, how else would you make your request for the Happy Hour Request Show? 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

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You'll need it two songs from now when you've got a chance to score $25 in Cafe Cash. Mike is in Mount Vernon. He thinks it's hot, hot, hot. Me.

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1: 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We'll do it again tomorrow. It's only Tuesday. It already feels like a Friday. We'll do it tomorrow at 4:30 on the Happy Hour Request Show. It's Cafe 104.1.

0: It's a gorgeous day at Raspberry Ridge Golf Course between Bellingham and Linden. What am I playing for you?
1: Hey, anything that you can find by the Eagles?
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1: 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Driving into work this morning, I realized halfway that I had forgot my lunch on the counter. Which, okay, normally I'd just chalk it up and I'd go buy lunch, but not today. That was leftover pad thai from dinner last night that was so good, I purposefully did not overstuff myself so I'd have enough for lunch. I was looking forward to it. You better believe I turned around, went home, and got that lunch. Katie in Cedro Woolley has turned back to double-check her garage door. You get that sinking feeling of, oh no, did I close the door? I've been there, and I've also turned around. What would you go back for? 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
1: 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Also, Band Director Kenneth Kern was presented with a special $5,000 award for his dedication and perseverance despite suffering major impact from the recent floodings. The $5,000 awards are split, with half going to the educators and half for use in their schools. 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
1: 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Everything else, 5 minutes or less, both ways at the Peace Arch, Linden, and Sumas. Air quality alert still in effect until 9 o'clock tomorrow morning. See a bit of wildfire smoke in the air and the heat advisory till 11 o'clock tomorrow. So it's hot and smoky. A high tomorrow of 90, down to 81 on Thursday, 77 on Friday. It's 84 right now in Birch Bay. 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